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0: 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Get your day started out with Charlamagne Tha God, DJ Envy, Justin Mess, and Lauren. You will definitely be entertained. 9 o'clock bomb is on the way. We're going to count down the top 9 songs from you and you only. And inside 9 o'clock bomb, I got tickets for you to see Ricky Rosé in concert July 11th at the Met. I know you want to go. All right, you keep it locked. We get it lit. It's 9-9. Let's get it.
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0: New music, T.I. Song number 6 in the mix. You're inside the hottest countdown in the country. It is the 9 o'clock hour. We count down the top 9 songs from you and you only. Hey, speaking of T.I., he was at Litton AC doing his thing. Along with the power99.com. You can check him out along with Michelle, along with Meek Mill, along with Eve. It went down. Anyway, make sure you start your day off with the world's famous Breakfast Club, 5:30 a.m. to 10. Charlamagne Tha God, DJ Envy, Justin the Mess, and Lauren. 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Shout out to my guy. Like I said, 1801 East Finagle Street in Philly. Now, outside, right? You like being outside? We got the pre-4th of July party popping off on the deck. 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But last thing, I know you like Kev. LGO, a lot going on. Yes, it is. I got tickets for you to see Ricky Rose in concert. He is going to be here July 11th at the Met, presented by Highmark. You want the tickets? 215-263-6699. I got them right now. All right, it's 99.
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3: 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I'm too hard for the radio. Drake's done.
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Bingo in Philly. 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Look, I got more heat on the side. We're going to jump to, you know what I'm saying, my man Chris Breezy on the way. Snap, snap. North Philly.

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What's happening, y'all? Grand Hustle Zone T.I. right here, and it's official. This is Philly's number one DJ, my homeboy Cosmic Kev on the ones and twos right now. Hey, Philly, stand up. 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

0: listen to the all-new Philly Zone Pod 89, man. We pop it off. We start the day off in the morning. It's 5:30 and 10 with the Breakfast Club. Charlamagne the Guy, DJ Envy, Jess with the Mess and Lauren. And then we keep it pushing with the girl Roxy Romeo. She comes on 10 o'clock. She has celebs coming through, and she gives you a chance of winning this money that we got. This 250K USA giveaway. Make sure you tap in with that. DJ Dot B joins her with the 12 noon lunch buffet commercial free. Then we keep it pushing. T-Way comes in the box 3 p.m. doing what he does. Question of the day. Dot B joins him again at 5 o'clock with the 5 o'clock traffic jam and the number one finish in the game myself. I come on at 7, 8 o'clock mixtape, 9 o'clock bomb, and then my girl, DJ Domica, she comes on the set and does what she does at 10 o'clock with the Born Leader mix. The all new Philly's own Power 99. Next week, I'm outside. No, I keep saying next week, man. I'm rushing this week, man. This week. This Friday and Saturday, I'll be broadcasting live from Los Angeles. The BET Awards, it pops off. I'll be in the radio room, media room, with all the celebs sliding through. We're going to definitely chop and talk that talk. And then get ready. Hosted by live airing of the BET Awards popping off this Sunday, June 28th, right here, Philly's Pod 89 and live on BET. Hit me up on the lines, man, 215-263-6699. You know I'm going to do pay bills. Come back. We're going to jump into a little bit of Drake, shebang, shebang, and we'll make it burn. Mariah the Scientist, nah, nah.
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0: 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I will be broadcasting live from the BET Awards this Friday and Saturday. You know what I'm saying? Make sure y'all tune in. You know the celebs going to be sliding through. We're going to be talking and talk, walking and walking, all that. And then, get ready for the main event. The BET Awards popping off Sunday, 8 p.m. from sunny L.A., hosted by Drewski, so you already know. 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Everybody gets a car. 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It's that simple. 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I guarantee you will drive out with a car. 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Yeah, it's just that simple. Look, I'm out of here. I will see you guys tomorrow. Definitely want to have more tickets to check out Ricky Rose. Stay tuned for my girl, Deja Mee. She's up on deck next for Power at the Hours. All right? It's 9-9. I'm gone.
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It's your player partner, 2 Chainz. And right now you rocking to my only station, Philly's Power 99. You feel me? True.

Yo, yo, what's good? What's good? 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It's Young Game. And when you hear me on the other station, that's just business. You know, ain't nothing personal. You hear me on Power 99, that's family. That's personal. Straight up and down.

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0: Mr. Hem is

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1: Whoa, whoa, whoa, whoa, whoa, whoa.
0: Mr. Hem.
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This is Big Sean, finally famous in the building, boy. 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I do it.

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Yeah.

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1: Benson Boone. Cardi B.

Wilmington, Delaware. Turn it up. Yeah. 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

0: 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Shay did it here on Philly's Power 99. You can always tap in and stay connected with me on Instagram and X. It's @ShayDiddy.
1: She ain't even all that white. I ain't even like that. Ain't her mama white.

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0: And you can be there
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0: BTS.
1: Benson Boone. Cardi B.

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1: Let's get to it. Yeah.
0: On Philly's Power 99.
1: Yeah.

0: JNV, Just Hilarious, Charlamagne Tha God. We are the Breakfast Club. We got a special guest in the building.
1: Yes, indeed.
0: He will be going number one in tonight's draft pick in the NBA.
1: Allegedly.
0: Now we're putting the energy out there. He's going number one, ladies and gentlemen. Mm-hmm. AJ DeBonsa. Did I say it right?
2: Yeah, you did.
0: Hey, welcome, brother. How you feeling?
2: Good. Bless.
1: I can tell somebody don't like to be up this early.
2: Nah, I be working up this early. I'm straight.
1: Oh, you be straight. How are you, man?
2: I'm good. I've been in New York for about a week, but yeah, I'm ready for draft night.
0: Now, okay. You're 19 years old. You're 6'9". You're from Brockton, Massachusetts. And you played for BYU Cougars.
2: Yeah.
0: A lot of people, when I told them you were coming on the show, they were like, you know, at first they didn't know that you were actually going to go to the league because you were making so much money, $7 million plus, to play college. Was there ever an option of saying, you know what, maybe not go to the league, maybe stay in college?
2: My mom wanted me to graduate.
0: She wanted me to stay,
2: yeah. But I was like, nah, I got to go to the league. I'll graduate online.
0: I'll graduate online.
1: What is the desire to, I mean, of course, you know, I know that's every basketball player's dream to go to the NBA, but when you are making money in college, what is the what makes you want to just go to the league?
2: I mean, it was always a dream, lifelong dream. Want to go play against the best, compete against the best, win championships, and you're making more money in the NBA too. So it's a little plus.
1: I see that you've been labeled the next big thing since you were like a teenager.
0: Yeah. Right?
1: Like, how do you make sure you're chasing greatness and not just chasing expectations that people have of you?
2: I mean, I had the same goals since I was about 13 when I really wanted to take it serious. Mm-hmm. And I started taking it serious around COVID time, really working out. And I still have the same goals and, you know, I haven't accomplished those goals yet. So I'm still striving towards something.
3: What's your headspace right now? Do you feel pressured or confident?
2: Nah, confident. A lot of confidence. Yeah.
1: That was what I asked. You said that you haven't worked out for any NBA teams before the draft, though. Like, why not?
0: You said he just visited the cities.
2: Yeah, I mean, it's kind of like a college visit. I mean, you just visit the city. They take you around a facility. You meet all the coaches, all the staff members, nutritionists, everything. And, I mean, you could choose a workout if you want to.
0: But you feel like you didn't need a workout.
2: I mean, like, just make it fair to everybody. They don't work out for multiple teams. So I was like, you know, just take me around the city.
1: Because I read also, too, that the Wizards were saying that they might select Darren Peterson as the number one pick now. And I'm like, you think that's because you didn't work out? Or like,
2: I mean, we'll see on draft night.
1: Yeah.
2: I mean, if it costs me, then it costs me, but I don't think it will.
0: Do you have an agent? Oh, you don't have an agent?
2: No, I don't have an agent. No.
0: So your family's your agent, pretty much?
2: I don't have an agent.
0: So what made you not go with an agent? Because everybody usually goes with an agent.
2: I'm not everybody.
3: I know, that's right.
0: I ain't mad at you.
3: I know, that's right.
0: I ain't mad at you.
1: Talk that talk, AJ.
0: I ain't mad at you.
1: Does it motivate you to potentially be the future number one pick? Or do you feel like it puts a target on your back?
2: I mean, a little bit of both. I mean, it was motivation towards the season. Mm-hmm. So I'm not just, you know, playing for nothing. I want to be number one pick. It was a lifelong dream. I've been number one since I was like 13. So I don't plan on dropping in the draft, but it's also expectation. But it's going to bear a target on your back regardless.
1: I like that you said you're not like everybody. I like that level of confidence. But what makes you different?
2: On the court in general.
1: Both.
2: I mean, on the court, I think I'm pretty versatile. Like, I'm 6'9", I could do it all. Play 1-5. I think I'm kind of like the modern prototype for the NBA game, just being long, athletic, can't handle it, can pass it. And off the court, I mean, I'm just me. I'm not faking it for nobody.
0: Mm-hmm. What got you serious? You said in COVID you got serious about basketball. Was basketball your number one sport, and what made you get serious during COVID?
2: I mean, I was playing basketball for fun, but I didn't really care about the wins and losses through, like, you know, middle school and everything. Everybody was just inside the house playing video games, and I just was like, bro, I want to go work out, like. And then I grew 5 inches in the summer, so that helped.
0: That helped a little bit.
2: That helped a little bit.
0: And was that your only sport that you played? Basketball was your sport?
2: No, I played football. But I got too tall for that, so I don't want them coming after my knees.
0: Gotcha.
1: Is it a friendly competition between you and guys like Darren Peterson? Because they're saying he might go number one to the Wizards, but he also says he feels like he can be number one.
2: I mean, as he should. I mean, he puts in a lot of work. We've been playing against each other since, who knows what, like 16 years old. I mean, so he should have that type of confidence.
1: You both his ass?
2: I mean, he won both games. The last 3 games he played, I mean, he won, but I mean, but just still got hella games.
1: If y'all was just one-on-one in the gym, though.
2: Yeah, it's built. Yeah.
1: What do you mean? I don't know that. You one-on-one in the gym, you bust his ass?
2: I'm winning, yeah.
1: Okay.
2: That's what I mean.
3: they've compared you to Paul George when he was 20 years old. You see similarity?
2: Yeah, I like the Paul George comp. Yeah, he was super athletic when he was in the Indiana days. Just getting to his spots, getting to his middies. Like a dynamic score, so I actually do like that kind of.
1: Are they teaching players like yourself, are they preparing y'all for, like, the business side of things, especially with y'all making so much money in college?
2: I mean, yeah, there's, like, different classes you can take on stuff like that. And I think high school are starting to, like, incorporate that now because you can be, like, 14 years old making money. So I think it was kind of needed.
1: How do you keep your hunger when you got all that money in your pocket?
2: I mean, I accomplished what I wanted to accomplish. It. I mean, like, throughout high school, I mean, I always wanted to be a McDonald's All-American and stuff like that. So I had to get there. Then when I was in college, I wanted to make it to the tournament. And then now, I'm going to be the number one pick, and then it's going to be more goals on more goals. So I'm going to just stay motivated.
1: Have you learned to say no to opportunities? Because, you know, every bag's not the right bag.
2: Yeah, I mean, I'm probably the most, I'm not going to say the most, but I have a lot of brand deals coming at me. I only chose three. So, I mean, we just choosing the right money, not every money.
0: And what brands are you working with now? Of course, I see the Red Bull hat on.
2: Red Bull, Nike, and Fanatics.
0: And Fanatics.
2: Yeah.
3: Are there any NBA players that you study for improvement?
2: Yeah, so my favorite player is Kevin Durant. But I watch a lot of Shea, Anthony Edwards, Luka, Tracy McGrady, Paul George. The list goes on. I watch a lot of film.
0: You have any mentors in the league?
2: Mentors, Kevin Durant, probably.
0: Kevin Durant.
2: Yeah.
0: What do you like about his game?
2: He's just super simple. Dude, like 7 feet and can just do whatever. Mm-hmm. Gets to his spots in like 2 dribbles.
1: Yeah, that's so easy mm-hmm. to do.
2: I mean, you asked the question. He asked, what do I like about it?
1: Who keeps you grounded, man? When everybody's like telling you how great you are, when you know you're projected to be number one, you're making all this yeah. money. Like, who keeps you grounded?
2: My daddy behind me. I mean, it's kind of hard for me to like get like too ahead of myself because he's always nitpicking that stuff. So,
1: what do you call nitpicking?
2: I mean, like, I had 43 points. You probably think that's a good game. He was like, nah, you only had like 6 rebounds.
1: Yeah, so, damn. Can't never impress an African father, man.
2: Right?
1: No.
3: Good though. Keep you on your toes.
0: So what was when you decided to go to the league and your mother, I'm sure, wanted you to get your degree. How yeah. difficult was that? How was that conversation? Or did she understand?
2: No, she understood. And I told her that I'll graduate online. So I'll graduate within the next like 4 years. So that's kind of all she heard. Mm-hmm. And she let me go.
0: Now, when you make it to the league, you're 19, you said you'll be 20. Is your mom going to let you live on your own, or is it one of the things we all going?
2: My mom's actually staying in Utah. My sister is about to finish school out there. She's a senior. Mm-hmm. She played volleyball, so she's going to stay out there for a year. Yeah.
1: What's something the average person doesn't understand about being who you are right now, like a top-ranked prospect in this social media?
2: I mean, they probably just think you got everything easy because like you just seen a lot. But, I mean, it's a lot of pain, a lot of hours that to go unseen. Mm-hmm. A lot of people just see like the glitz and the glamour.
1: There's not even too many people you can talk to about the current position you're in.
2: Yeah, I can. It got to be like people in my position, which are guys in like the NBA or, mm-hmm. you know, guys in this pre-draft process.
1: Have any of them reached out? Like the people, the OGs, basically.
2: Yeah, I mean, I have a lot of NBA mentors. Like, I mean, Tatum, Brown, Paulo, even like older guys, Jamal Crawford, like the guys that's been there, mm-hmm. top high school guys, college guys, to be in like top 5 picks. They kind of showed me the ways.
1: What did they tell you?
2: I mean, you only go through this once, so try to enjoy the process. I mean, it's going to be a lot, but just try to enjoy it.
1: Are you enjoying it?
2: I mean, a little bit.
0: All right, we got more with AJ DeBonster when we come back. He's projected to be the number one pick tonight in the 2026 NBA draft, so don't go anywhere. It's The Breakfast Club. Good morning.
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0: DJ NV, Just Hilarious, Charlamagne Tha God. We are the Breakfast Club. We're still kicking it with AJ the Monster. How do you keep the wolves away? Because, you know, tonight is draft night. There's going to be a million and one women out there waiting. There's going to be a million and one guys out there. How do you keep the wolves away to make sure that you stay focused?
1: Daddy got a stick. Mommy just lock in. Especially like a night like this. I mean, it's probably going to be a lot going on, but just stay close to the people. You know, get your security. You'll be locked in.
2: Do this whole process, right? What's louder, the criticism or the praise?
1: It's kind of even right now. I mean, you get a lot of praise. It's social media that they're all praising you, but then you can go on social media and they're all criticizing you for any little thing you do. So I think it's a little bit of both. I think it's happening.
2: But you don't let that get to you, do you?
1: What, criticism? Mm-hmm. I mean, you need criticism. Mm-hmm. But like hatred, nah. Like, you can hate all you want, but I'm not gonna listen to you.
3: How do you tell the difference nowadays, though? Because most criticism is actually just hate. Especially online.
1: Yeah, most criticism is hate, but I know what I need to do better. I can hold myself accountable. So, I mean, when it's something that's like, okay, he needs to do this on the court, or he got to do this, but I can kind of figure out, like, okay, like, maybe they're right. But if it's just like pure hatred, like, you suck, like, I'm not too into you.
3: And you said you're enjoying the process just a little bit?
1: Yeah.
3: Why just a little bit?
1: I mean, it's a lot, bro. Mm-hmm. It's a lot, but I mean, I'm trying to enjoy it.
3: Like media commitments, getting up.
1: Everything.
3: Everything.
1: Yeah.
3: Yeah. When you going to tell everybody back off, man?
1: They already off.
3: No, I'm just saying. I'm just talking about in general. Like, back off. Give me a breather. Let me just sit down.
1: Oh, after the draft. After the draft.
3: Okay.
0: You know what's crazy, right? If you go to the Washington Wizards, that team is competitive already, right? You get Trey, you get Anthony. But then if you go to Utah, that's like home. So it's either way you go, it's a win-win-win for you.
1: Yeah, you can say that.
0: Is there a team that you would prefer? Of course.
1: Nah. Everyone picks me.
0: Can you change the league? If you go to the Wizards, it's like, my Knicks going to have a problem. Who was your team growing up? The Celtics?
1: Celtics, yeah. Exactly.
0: I didn't feel to see the Knicks win. I'm just curious.
1: How does it feel?
0: It brought excitement back to the league.
1: I was at game four. Yeah. I was at game four. It was a great game. I mean, I'm a basketball fan at the end of the day. The Celtics were in it, so I wasn't like rooting for the Knicks, though.
0: You was rooting for the Knicks.
1: It was a good game. Like, I was just being a bandwagon because I was reporting. So,
0: right.
1: You feel me? When OG and nobody had to tip and I was going crazy.
3: At your age, man, 19 years old, like, what's harder? The developing your game or protecting your piece?
1: Protecting my piece. Harder, yeah. I mean, I'm going to develop my game. I'm going to be in a lab almost every single day. I take some rest days, but I'm in the lab every single day. So, I mean, the improvement might not be rapid because I'm working out so much, but I mean, I can see improvements for sure.
3: Mm-hmm. Is it loud?
1: What's loud?
3: Like, just the world around you right now?
1: Yeah, it's loud, but I mean, I got the right people around me.
2: And what matters more to you, being drafted first or being drafted to the right team?
1: I mean, it's a little bit of both, but I think, like, the way I play, I'm super adaptable to any situation that, you know, any team I go to, I'll be able to be the right fit.
3: What's the biggest sacrifice you've made that people don't see?
1: People don't see? Mm-hmm. I don't know. I mean, one of the biggest sacrifices was just leaving my family and going to school in California. I'm from Boston, so I was 3 hours behind. I had a host family. I was super grateful for them. But, I mean, like, see stuff like that. Like, people just see that I'm out of school, but they don't realize that, like, gang, I'm moving 3 hours behind, six-hour flight. Can't see my family every day. So just little stuff like that.
3: How'd you adjust?
1: I mean, it was good. It kind of got me ready for college. Mm-hmm. I'm not gonna lie. But even though I brought my parents out with me to college, so actually, I guess it didn't get me ready. So, because they're with me, so.
2: What's been the biggest distraction, if any?
1: I mean, just people trying to get to you, but I mean, I don't really be paying attention.
2: Yeah.
1: But I mean, it's a distraction to some people.
2: Yeah.
3: You think players today are being forced to grow up too fast?
1: No, actually, I just got this question. I don't think so. I mean, obviously, you have money in your pocket, so you might be able to take care of your family from a younger age. But I mean, you can still be a kid. You can still try to enjoy this and be a kid. I mean, I am.
3: You're too tall to be a kid.
2: No, he's not.
1: Bro, I seen some 7'7", 15-year-olds.
3: Yeah, what's Jesus up with that, man?
2: God.
3: I seen one dude that's 7'5", 7'6". Well, he's related to the girls from UCLA, I think.
1: Dylan.
3: Yes.
1: Dylan Betts. Yeah,
3: what the
1: yeah.
3: hell?
1: He's like 7'3". He's like 16.
2: Jesus.
1: Yeah, he's crazy.
3: What do you do against something like that? Like, are you going to the paint and just somebody's 7'6"? Like when I was watching the Knicks play, whenever they would go in, when Beyond, they'd just go back out, like.
1: I mean, it's tough. Like, his presence is just, like, a guy like Wemby. Like, why are you trying to lay the ball up? Mm-hmm. Like, he's right there.
0: He blocks
1: but a guy in, fifth, like, like 12th grade, not 12th grade, like 11th grade doing that. I don't even know what's going through kids' heads. I wasn't playing against like 7'3 guys.
3: Do you think about that though? Like, how are you going to adjust your game to those type of athletes?
1: 7'3 athletes?
3: Yes.
0: Because you play to the rim. I play to the rim.
1: Dunk.
3: You got to go for the dunk.
1: I mean, if you go for a layup, it's probably a block. So, dunker just gets you a midi.
0: But the league has changed so much. I'm sure when your pops watched the league, everybody went to the hole, right? Mm-hmm. That was the thing. But now it seems like more and more people are changing and they're shooting outside.
1: Yeah, they're stretching out.
0: You change your game to that?
1: I mean, I grew up in this era. So, I've been playing like that for my whole life.
2: Does all this fame and attention make you second guess or make it harder for you to trust people's intentions around you?
1: I mean, since a youngin', I wasn't trusting people, so... I was never trusting people regardless.
2: Not even in Boston?
1: Nah.
2: Trust somebody.
3: All in white people? Hell no.
1: I didn't say that, but I just said
2: I don't trust people.
0: This is my endorsement.
3: Right. What gave you trust issues so young?
1: I mean, I just see how people move. Mm-hmm. And I have a cop. My dad was a cop, so I think I had built in, like, just can't trust nobody.
3: What was one part of your game that NBA scouts still underestimate? Like, they listening this morning, driving the night, like, what's something that you feel like they might be overlooked?
1: Maybe my playmaking ability. Mm-hmm. I think I like attract so much gravity to the point where like I get into the paint, I can just make easy reads, make my teammates better.
3: And Paul George is the only person. Do you model your game after Paul George, or is that something the scouts are saying?
1: Nah, the scouts be saying that.
3: Okay, who do you model your game
1: after? I think the most accurate one I got was Tracy McGrady.
3: Ooh, that's some pressure there now.
1: Yeah,
3: Tracy was a beast.
1: He was nice.
3: You used to watch him when you was young, or?
1: Bro, how old you think I am?
3: Oh, damn, you're 19. Young now.
0: He had to go Google Tracy McGrady.
1: Yeah, I was Googling.
3: Who do you think you play like that nobody sees?
1: No, I think they pretty much gave the... I mean, I've heard Tracy McGrady. I've heard Jaylen Brown. I heard taller Shea. Mm-hmm. I heard a taller Brunson earlier this week. I heard Paul George. I pretty much heard all the accurate ones.
3: Have you spoken to Tracy at all?
1: Yeah, I have met him one time.
3: Okay.
1: Yeah, met him at All-Star Weekend.
3: What did any good advice he gave you? Or?
1: Yeah, he was just telling me to keep going. If I want to get in the gym, we can get in the gym.
0: Well, we look forward to seeing you tonight.
2: Yes,
3: I like the way you answer questions too, man. Like very quick, to the point. Always say less than necessary. I think that's the right way. Did you learn this early?
1: I mean, I had a camera in front of my face since I was 13.
3: Word.
1: So I kind of just learned as I went.
3: But somebody had to tell you. It's like, yo, you gonna have a lot of attention. Don't say the wrong thing because all the stuff can be used against you.
1: That too. I mean, I kind of see people or even myself. They'll try to mix up my words, so try to say quick.
2: Right. And then your father, getting your ass, you answer the thing.
3: You're from the Congo, right?
1: Yeah, he is. He's

0: USA.
1: Yo, yo, yo, yo, yo, yo, yo, yo, yo, yo, yo, yo, yo, yo, yo, yo, yo, yo, yo, yo, yo, yo, yo, yo, yo, yo, yo.
2: Jess is... What the lady told me. Oh, I just skipped Jess. Charlamagne the God.
1: Peace to the planet. Guess what day it is? Guess what day it is?
3: Hump day.
1: How y'all feel out there? I feel blessed, black, and highly favored. Happy to be here. Another day to serve our beautiful listeners. Good morning.
2: Good morning. What's up, everybody? I'm out in Birmingham, Alabama. Salute to Ed Farm. Ed Farm is a Birmingham, Alabama-based educational nonprofit that helps the digital gaps with teachers, students, educators, and et cetera. So yesterday, they did something special for all the teachers. It was a surprise. I DJ'd for them, and it was just the close of the school year. So all the teachers were there. They were drinking. They were just having a good time eating, and I provided the soundtrack. So salute to all the teachers out there. We had an amazing time. It was a time where the teachers just had a chance to just be free, just enjoy themselves. So,
1: they're probably happy the school year over.
2: Oh, they were so happy. They were so, I mean.
1: They get to let their hair down a little bit.
2: Red asked me, he was like, was it easy? I said, man, I could have sneezed and they was dancing. They wanted to dance to anything. It didn't matter if it was Old Poison or it was They Know Jeezy and Shorty Low, or it was Spin That Young Miami. They, when I say they rocked all night long, they rocked all night long. I mean, so salute to all the teachers in Alabama.
1: You just named three joints.
2: I know.
1: Mean, come on. You just named a couple classic records and a current hit.
2: It was all over the gamut. All over the gamut. You ready for your birthday, Bae?
1: Don't worry about my birthday.
2: Are you ready for your birthday?
1: My birthday is next week, Monday.
2: Are you ready? Right. Are you getting ready for your birthday?
1: Every day is my birthday. I hope y'all realize that. I hope every day that you wake up, you realize, like, you know, it's another day of this amazing life that we live. So
2: yeah, absolutely.
1: You know, I'm happy. Absolutely. God is good.
2: Okay. All right. Well, let's get the show cracking. Today on the show, Chloe Bailey and Malcolm D. Lee will be joining us. Their new movie, Strung, comes out this Friday. We'll be chopping it up with them.
1: Lord have mercy. I saw Strung, too, man. Strung is a very interesting film. You hear me?
2: Let me ask you a question. So yes. Chloe Bailey, if people that don't know, is actually Charlamagne's family member. She's a second cousin, a third cousin, right?
1: Somewhere down the line, yes.
2: Now, let me ask you a question. When she does those scenes that are a little sexual, do you close your eyes? Because that's family. Right.
1: It is awkward. Yes, it is awkward to watch. But she's right? She's an actress, though. That's what she does.
2: I get it, but that's like family, right?
1: It is awkward to watch. Yes. All right. Uh-huh. Yes.
2: And also, Jared Boots Ennis will be joining us. He's fighting this Saturday at the Barclays. He's fighting Alexander Zaya. So we'll be chopping it up with him.
1: Boots.
2: Ak will be joining us as well. Is his name Jaren or Jared?
1: Jaren. Huh? Where you get Jared from?
2: Eddie told me Jared.
4: Says Gerard.
1: Gerard.
4: Gerard.
1: Gerard. Not with a D. It's J-A-R-O-N. Jerron. Jerron Boots Ennis.
2: Jerron Boots, okay.
1: That's why I just call him Boots. See?
2: Boots. Yeah, just Boots make sense. All right, well, let's get the show cracking. We got front page news when we come back. And get it off your chest. 800-585-1051. This is the last song the teachers asked to play last night. And I had to play the clean version. It's The Breakfast Club. Good morning.

0: JNV, Jess Hilarious, Charlamagne Tha God. What's up, Jess?
1: What's up? What's going on?
0: Let's get in some front page news. Now, last night was the NBA draft.
1: Can y'all hear me?
2: She's setting her headphones up.
1: I just put them in, but I can't hear. All right, I can hear now. Say something again, Evie.
0: Hello, Jess.
1: All right.
2: You high in one ear this morning?
1: No, I'm not high. Hello, Jess. I ain't smoking like 2 weeks.
0: All right, well, let's get in some front page news. Last night was the NBA draft. The Washington Wizards did pick AJ as the number one pick. So congratulations to AJ Dibanisa, I believe.
2: I don't think you pronounced it right.
0: Jazz got the second pick. They picked Peterson, and the Grizzlies got the third pick. They picked Boozer. All right. What's up, Mimi? How you feeling, Mimi?
3: I'm good. How y'all doing? MB Jazz Charlamagne.
2: Blessed Black and Holly favorite. How are you?
3: Good. Let's start this morning with some election results. So we'll begin this morning in New York City, where Mayor Zoran Mondani is celebrating after every congressional candidate he endorsed won their primary race last night. So that includes former New York City Comptroller Brad Lander, State Assembly Member Claire Valdez, and Daria Lisa Chevalier. Mm-hmm. Who pulled off a major upset by defeating longtime Congressman Adriana Espaillat. So the victories, they are being seen as another sign that Mondani's progressive movement is gaining momentum and expanding the influence inside the Democratic Party. Let's listen to Mayor Mondani last night at one of the election victory parties.
4: First and foremost, this is your victory. What you all have shown this evening, whether for state assembly, state senate, or Congress, is that a year ago, it was not the end of a political movement. It was the beginning. Raise your hand if you canvass. Those are the hands that won this race, and every single one of these incredible candidates, they are going to be the partners in transforming the most expensive city in the United States of America into one that working New Yorkers can afford.
2: Yeah, I don't know if it's the whole party, because the Democratic Party is still too establishment and too status quo and still too backed by corporate dollars to move all the way over to socialism. But in New York City, Mondani got the juice.
0: Well, let me ask you a question. Yeah. What does that mean? Because I see a lot of Democrats scared and nervous, and I also see a lot of Republicans nervous. So what does that mean for the Democratic Party, for people that don't know?
3: Well, that's a good question, and we're going to get to that, because Hakeem Jeffries, he also won last night, but all the candidates that he endorsed did not. But before we get there, I want to talk about how Republicans, they were seizing on these results, arguing that the wins, they do show that Democrats are moving further to the left. But as you guys both just said, you know, some are not. But this was Fox News in their reaction last night to these wins.
5: All right, this is a Fox News alert. Incumbent Congressman Dan Goldman, who was just banned from a New York City coffee shop because of his support for Israel, he has now lost his primary to a radical socialist backed by Mamdani. It appears that, you know, a pretty scary transformation is now fully underway in the Democratic Party, especially in a blue state like New York.
3: Well, again, so Jeffries, he won his primary, which was uncontested, but several candidates that he backed, they lost to those progressive that were aligned with Mondami. And so, of course, this is prompting fresh questions on what this could mean for the established Democrats going forward and what that could look like. So to your point, Charlamagne, it seems as if, you know, in New York, yes, progressive is the way. And in D.C., we just had a mayor who won, and she is very, very similar affordability, the cost of housing, all those things she ran on, and she also won. But here or there in New York, we'll see, you know, if that translates to the rest of the Democratic Party.
2: It's crazy, though, because when you think about the 90s and you think of Bill Clinton, you think about James Carville's, you know, most famous quote, or one of his most famous quotes, where he says, it's about the economy, stupid. Right. And like, that's all they're running on. They're running on the fact that they're putting more money in people's pockets. They're talking to people's, you know, everyday cost of living. Of course, that's going to work.
3: Of course, because that's what people are feeling right now.
2: Yes.
3: And speaking of cost of living, turning to the issues that voters across the country, they deeply care about, which is housing. So Congress, they just passed the biggest housing bill in decades. It's headed to the president's desk for signature. This bill is aimed at getting more homes built, speeding up construction process, and limiting large investors from buying up single family homes. Now, supporters say the bill won't solve the housing crisis overnight, but they argue that it is a step in the right direction. Here's how one housing authority put it. Let's listen.
6: this should really give folks hope that Congress can still do big things and do them in a bipartisan fashion. While no one part of the bill is going to solve, you know, the housing issues we have overnight, this compilation, I think, will help put us a step in the right direction.
3: Yeah, so experts say it could take years before families actually see a meaningful difference in affordability and housing. But, you know, a bipartisan bill right now to lower the cost of housing, you know, is being seen as a win for both Democrats and Republicans.
0: All right. Well, thank you, Mimi.
3: Yes, sir. All right, well, coming up at 7, we're going to talk about jet fuel prices and how flights are going to cost you a little bit more, and we'll explain why.
1: A little bit more? Is it the natural?
0: Flights are crazy. Flights are crazy. I mean, that's because the gas prices are rising, right? I'm sure there's other reasons, but now with the gas prices going down, hopefully we'll get a little bit better, but we'll talk in
2: the
0: next
2: hour. The gas prices are going down? When that happened?
0: They're going down a little bit. You haven't seen it at the pump? They're finally under $3 in certain places.
2: I actually was driving the other day and saw it go up 10 cents. The sign said $3.89, then it went up to $3.99 as I was passing the sign.
0: I don't know if you remember, like, 2 weeks ago, 2 weeks ago, you couldn't find a place that had gas for under $4, especially in our area. So the fact that it was $3.89, and I think it was like $3.59 in some places, but I'm sure Mimi will break that down. Everybody else, get it off your chest. 800-585-1051. If you need the vent, phone lines are wide open. Call us up right now. It's The Breakfast Club. Good morning.
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2: Hello, who's this?
3: Hey, good morning. This is Tamika calling from Cali.
4: Hey, Tamika.
2: What's up, Tamika?
3: I'm chilling. I'm just up watching y'all on Netflix. I'm excited looking at y'all. Hey.
5: Oh, okay.
2: Well, thank you.
5: We appreciate you being excited for looking at us.
3: Yeah, whatever, Charla. But I feel like I'm at work with y'all and stuff. I'm all sound like I'm up. It's 3 o'clock in the morning.
5: That's what we want. That's the feeling we want. You know, just turn us on. Let us be your background noise. You know, act like you here with us. We here with y'all.
4: Period. Make some breakfast.
5: Make me some tea.
4: Word up.
3: Yeah, for real. And shout out to Jeff, because I see you going to be at Tommy T's in August. So I'm going to try to see if I could get out there to see you, child.
4: Oh, make sure you get out there to see me. Whoever in the background, they need to come too, because they said, hey.
3: Yeah, that's my girl. She the one that told me. So we're going to try to get the VIP.
4: Yes, okay, cool. I'm coming to the Bay, so make sure you get your tickets.
2: How far is that from you, mama?
3: That's only like 45 minutes from me.
5: That's your girl? Like your girl? Like y'all scissor?
2: Wow.
3: Listen, the only scissor I know is the singer, okay?
4: Oh, there
5: okay,
4: we go.
5: Okay, okay, okay.
3: My girl,
5: oh my
3: we make love. We don't scissor. We make love.
4: Oh, okay. Period. I know that's right.
5: I thought scissor was part of making love.
3: Get out of here, Charla. Whatever, y'all. But what I love mean? Y'all. I want y'all to have a great day. Go, Charla. Go, Charla. Y'all have a good day. Glee, glee.
5: Hey.
2: Hello, who's this?
6: It's Stacey.
5: This is Cupcake Stacey?
4: Yes.
5: Hello?
2: Stacey,
5: Cupcake,
2: you call
5: Stacey.
2: Too much.
5: This ain't Cupcake Stacey.
4: It's not?
6: I don't call too much.
5: I know. We call somebody else, ma'am.
2: I'm sorry, Stacey.
5: They think you sound like a bisexual man. What's your name?
2: Wow.
6: You call me a bisexual man?
5: No, it's a bisexual
4: man that call up here all the time. He sound like you.
5: No, his he name don't is sound Stacey. Like her.
6: Oh. Hey, Jess Hilarious!
4: Hey, boo, what's going on, Niecy?
6: Hey, baby, I met you in Cleveland. You came up here. I'm part of the gay community at the back table.
4: Period. I miss y'all.
6: But I'm not a bisexual man, but I am a lesbian woman.
5: Yes, ma'am.
4: Right.
5: Yes, wow. Ma'am.
4: That matters,
5: yes, ma'am.
4: Too.
6: Hey, yeah. is Charlamagne there?
5: Right here with bells on.
6: Is DJ Envy there?
2: Right, yes, ma'am. There. No bells on.
6: Let me do it, Ray J. Are we live? Are we live on Netflix?
5: We are live, man.
2: Yes, we are.
5: Yes.
6: Hey, I want to get off my chest today, this getting up early, going to work as. Ooh. Man, we all got to make a living, but sometimes this getting up early is too much.
5: I enjoy it because I love what I do. You know what I mean? When you love what you do, it don't feel like work, you know?
4: Oh, okay.
6: Right, and when you get paid the way you do, I know it make it easier, Charlamagne.
5: I don't know what you're talking
2: that
5: about.
2: That is true.
6: Right. I don't know what I'm talking about. You don't know what I'm talking about.
5: Nope.
4: That's right, Niecy. You're right.
5: Nope.
6: Hey, Charlamagne, make them bucks. Hey, I'm a first-time caller. I want to be like Trav. I want to get in through the front door, not the back door, because I don't do back door shots.
4: Okay.
5: You better not at your age.
4: Shut up.
2: Wow.
4: Shut up.
2: Thank
6: hey,
2: you,
6: is Lauren LaRosa the goat here?
5: I don't know where Lauren at. She is somewhere.
2: Somewhere around there.
6: Hey, Charlamagne, I'm about to get on your butt about everything else. No harm. Leave that girl alone. That sexy queen. You got 2 sexy black queens up there. You leave them alone, Charlamagne.
5: Actually, I have 3 sexy black queens. Okay? Right?
2: Who's the
5: it's
2: third?
5: Just Lauren and
6: well, I know you ain't talking about that Dominican.
5: Yes,
2: ma'am. I was on your side until you said that. I am not Dominican. I am black.
6: And you're not a queen.
5: Yes,
2: oh, yeah, that part
6: too. You're from Queens. You got queen ways, but you're not a queen.
5: Oh, you don't know the history then.
2: Watch your mouth, mama.
4: He ain't even say he wasn't. That's the crazy thing.
2: I'm not a queen. I was thinking of black
6: Jess,
2: first.
6: Hey, Jess. Yes, Jess, ma'am. You heard, you saw that, right?
4: Yes, you saw that. He did not. Put that in your set. Oh, my God.
5: Thank you for calling. Have a great day, ma'am.
2: We appreciate you. Yes. Get it off your chest. 800-585-1051. If you need to vent, hit us up now. It's The Breakfast Club. Good morning.
0: The Breakfast Club.
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33: Hello, who's this?
34: This is Keith from the 757.
35: Hey, Keith, what's going
36: Keith?
35: On? What part of Virginia?
36: Well, if you don't stop getting people name wrong this morning.
33: I thought it was Keith.
36: What'd you say your name
34: Mark,
36: on?
34: Mark Keith.
36: Mark Keith.
33: Mark Keith.
36: Oh, that's what okay. I heard. Keith. Yeah. Y'all talk about Keith.
35: I heard Keith.
36: Peace, Mark Keith.
35: What's up, brother? What part of 757 you from?
34: In Norfolk.
36: Norfolk. All right, get it off your chest.
34: Yeah, man, I just want to give a shout-out to all the educators. I know Envy's out there in Alabama. That made my heart smile when you was talking about how you was playing and everything for the teachers and everything out there, because the teachers, they are very stressed. I work in the school system myself, been working in it for 4 years. We've been out since June the 1st. Mm. So I've been enjoying it, and I just wanted to put it out there that I enjoy watching you guys every morning for the past, like, was it 2-3 weeks, whatnot, and seeing y'all for 3 hours, I'm laughing with y'all, joking with y'all in the morning, enjoying all the content that you guys put out.
36: I appreciate you, man.
1: Thank you, brother.
34: Yeah, man, but my one request, because my scare is when school starts back, I don't know if I'm going to have 3 hours to sit here and watch y'all.
36: Damn. 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You can listen to us on the podcast, right? Because we come out of the daily podcast. And you still got Netflix, and you got YouTube and social media clips. There's really no way to escape us.
7: Oh, yeah, he can watch it back from 6 to 9. Watch the whole thing.
34: But see, you know, before y'all went to Netflix, I had the YouTube clips. I had my YouTube ready because y'all had everything, like, you know, your full segments and everything up there, but now, you know, still kind of like cut up a little bit.
36: Yeah, still clips. Mm-hmm. Yeah, still clips.
34: Mm-hmm. Yeah.
36: Well, listen, we're still a radio show at the end of the day, you know, so you got the iHeartRadio app. You can listen. Where you at? Yeah. What city you in?
1: He said Virginia.
34: I'm in Norfolk.
1: Norfolk.
34: Yeah.
36: Norfolk? What station we come on in Norfolk?
1: 103 Jams.
34: I think it's 103 Jams, yeah.
1: Okay.
34: I'd like to look at y'all.
1: Oh, we appreciate you, brother.
34: Lauren be looking good. You know what I'm saying?
7: Oh, that's
1: and pull
7: nice.
1: Up, pull up to the car show. You know I'm coming out there July 27th. If you're in town, definitely, pull up to the car show, man.
34: Yeah, definitely going to be there. Definitely.
1: And of course, the Cousins
34: there.
1: Festival. Either it. Or, the yes, Cousins Festival, too. Cousins so if you're Festival. In around for any of those, shalom to Antonio and family. We're doing the Cousins Festival, and we're doing the car show. We're going to do more stuff in the 757. I really love the 757.
7: Yeah, and that's lit.
34: Yeah. It's a time out here, man. It's a time out here.
1: Well, have a good one, brother.
7: Yeah. All right.
1: Hello, cool, who's this? Man.
9: Brandon,
1: what up? Get it off your chest.
36: Hello, Brandon.
9: What's going on,
1: what's up, bro?
9: This past weekend, man, how was y'all Father's Day?
36: It was good. It was a great weekend. Juneteenth was Friday. Great. Father's Day was Sunday. It was a good weekend. You
1: I
36: know?
1: Did a whole lot of nothing. It was amazing.
9: A whole lot of nothing. Well, man, I had a great time, man. The wifey and, you know, nieces made us some tomahawk steaks. Wow. We had great drinks, man. We sat around and we had all the kids tell us about, you know, what makes us great fathers to them. And
1: that's dope.
7: Oh, that's
9: and
7: dope.
9: Fathers got a chance to go around and talk about how, you know, what's great about being a father.
1: Mm.
9: It's such a great weekend.
1: That's dope.
9: Prior weekend, this the bartender guy, by the way.
36: What's up, bartender guy?
7: Oh.
9: Oh. She said, oh.
7: Oh, I meant just like, oh, I remember.
1: She acting like, remember the mobile
36: she
1: bartender.
36: She's trying to act like she care. You know
7: I
36: what I mean?
7: Do care. I actually care, totally remember. You know what I mean? Yes, I remember.
1: I'm more impressed with the tomahawk steak. Because tomahawk steaks nowadays is like $99, $89. Woo! They love you.
9: Oh, yeah. Well, we had a bunch of drinks left over from the party I did prior, man. So we had a bunch of great drinks, man. Shout out to Levanta for booking me.
36: That's what's up. Envy was more interested in your meat, though.
7: I know.
1: I was not.
36: Envy was more interested in your meat.
1: I said I was impressed with the tomahawk steaks, because if you go shopping and you go to the grocery store, tomahawk steaks are like $75, $85 for them steaks. So the fact that you got them tomahawks means somebody love you.
9: Oh, man. They were great, man. Cooked the mess out of them steaks, man. It took me 2 days to eat it. Pause.
36: Yes, sir.
7: Yeah.
36: Well, thank you for calling, sir.
1: Thank you, sir.
36: We appreciate you.
1: Get it off your chest. 800-585-1051. Now we got Lauren here. Lauren, what's up? We got
10: good
1: the latest
10: morning.
1: Coming up?
10: Yes, we do. So Whitney Houston's family, they had some words for Oprah.
36: No. They done cursed Oprah out all the way from Jersey.
7: Oh, my God.
10: We'll get into it.
1: Wow. We'll get into that next. So don't move. It's The Breakfast Club. Good morning.
11: The Breakfast Club.
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0: Morning, she everybody. Like the Big Apple. DJ NV. Stop it. Just Hilarious. Charlamagne the Guy. We are the Breakfast Club. Let's get in some front page news. Now, in FIFA.
1: Not front page news.
0: Oh, I'm sorry,
1: baby.
0: Ladies with Lauren. I'm sorry. Ladies with Lauren. I'm sorry, Lauren.
2: Man, man,
0: I'm
2: away sorry. In Alabama drunk.
0: I'm sorry.
3: The latest with Lauren LaRosa.
0: My bad, Lauren.
1: Okay.
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9: If little brown girls look at you and go, I want to be like you.
10: LL Cool Bang.
11: Talk to me.
0: I've been practicing the FIFA scores. That's why. My bad, Lauren.
9: All good, Envy. I know how it gets some mornings when you taking shots. All right. So.
10: In the back.
0: Oh, wow.
9: So,
0: wow.
9: Whitney Houston, her old manager and sister-in-law, Pat Houston, has spoken out in response to Oprah and some of the claims that Oprah made. If you guys don't remember, Oprah is receiving Cannes Lionheart Award over in France, and she shared a story about Whitney Houston falling at her show. Let's take a listen to the story that Oprah shared first.
12: I had such trust from the Oprah show audience that Whitney did, I think it was her last show with us, and she had gone back on drugs. The first interview I did with her when we'd gone behind stage and I asked her about her intention, she was clean. But the day she came to my show then to perform in front of the audience, she was not. And she fell off of the stage. Mm. And I knew that if that story got out that she'd fallen off of the stage, that everybody would be, that she would be destroyed by that. And so even though the audience was there and the audience had cameras, I begged them not to put those pictures out because it would ruin her life, and they did not.
10: You know, the other thing I was thinking about, what about people who went to that Oprah show and probably got them pictures but never put them out because Oprah told them not to, but now that Oprah done said something,
0: she done said the story.
10: It's fair game.
9: And people would, that would be a big story because that audio or that story was everywhere. So Pat Houston, as I mentioned, who is who controls Whitney Houston's estate currently, she responded and she gave a statement to TMZ, and she says, Whitney absolutely fell off the stage, but it was during a sound check, and it was due to the darkness of the area and her unfamiliarity with the stage.
1: Oh, wow.
9: She was absolutely not high. Like many people, she faced personal battles, but it is inaccurate and unfair to attach the struggle to every performance or every chapter of her life. With the studio audience, what the studio audience witnessed on stage was a result of discipline, talent, and commitment, not the assumptions of others' projects. Whitney's humanity included triumphs and struggles, but on that day, she showed up as professional and gifted art, as a professional and gifted artist that she was and worked to be. We owe her the dignity of telling the truth, not repeating myths.
1: You know, I know that family said, "Where's Harpo when you need him?" Because why the hell would you sit up there and say that?
9: Yeah, people aren't too happy about Oprah sharing that story.
10: I just hope poor Oprah don't fall no time soon. Because if she fall, they're going to say either Whitney pushed her or she was on drugs. I'm telling you.
0: But like we said yesterday, it just didn't make any sense. The fact that you didn't want that story out and then you told that story, it didn't make sense.
9: I think Pete, too, you know, I remember when what's her name? Whitney Harlow did the Whitney Houston, Halloween costumes.
1: Yes.
9: Remember? And people were upset about that. And then her estate reposted the Halloween costume in support of it.
1: I thought she did good.
9: I think just people are really sensitive about Whitney Houston's legacy and trying to protect that. So I think that's what it is too as well.
10: I don't even think it's just about Whitney. Sometimes it's just about Koof, right? And of course we know that Oprah has plenty, but if you're telling a story about how you were protecting somebody and told people not to put this out because you didn't want to, what did she say, ruin her legacy or something?
0: Yes,
10: like
0: ruin her legacy.
1: Contribute to her
10: then
1: brand.
10: You should never tell that story.
1: Destroying her brand. Yeah.
13: But also, even if she would have left out the fact that she had gone back on drugs, even if she just say, yo, she fell. All right, cool. She fell, whatever. I mean, don't put any of it out. But if you choose to unleash something that you told people not to put out there,
0: but also,
13: just don't say she was high.
0: But also on the flip side, you know, Whitney passed, so maybe she feels more comfortable talking about the things now because we all know the battles that she's had, and this is just a continuation of.
10: I don't agree with that, though.
0: Nah.
10: If you were doing something to protect her legacy in life, you should also do it to protect her legacy.
9: You gotta hold it down.
10: Absolutely. Yeah.
13: And if everybody had thought that she was off drugs, and you swear you're the only person that knew that she was on drugs from her falling, why would you even bring that up?
10: I don't even think it's about the drugs. I just really think it's about if you gave your word and you said, "Hey, I don't want to put this out now." Because I want to protect her legacy.
0: But
10: it should
0: out.
10: Just always be that way.
13: Yeah, I appreciate that. I agree. It is about the drugs to me.
9: Well, another conversation that is happening right now in music. We talked about Clive Davis and him passing away at 94 years old here at his home in New York. Jermaine Dupri posted a video yesterday that has some people in conversation about whether this should or should not happen. He wants Clive Davis to be honored at the BET Awards. Let's take a listen.
2: I'm just coming in from Steve Stout birthday party. Happy birthday, Steve Stout. I just want to say this real quick. I pray that this weekend, the BET Awards, they go back in and y'all do something special for Clive Davis, because Clive Davis really put black music in the forefront. He really did this different than any other white executive that I've ever seen. Like, you had to be going to Clive Davis parties to understand what I'm saying. At the Beverly Hills Hotel, Clive used to have his party there, and the party, the soul of the party was amazing. He really understood what black music meant to the world and what black music meant to the music business. Right? That's why his party was so popping. He was a white man with a party that had all the black executives, all the black artists, all the black music wanted to be at Clive.

0: up artists, kind of like a tribute situation.
1: I'm not in the music industry, so I have no idea. Yeah. All I know is that I ain't never seen Clive Davis with no microphone in his hand. You know what I'm saying? So I don't know what that would look like, a tribute to Clive Davis. I don't know.
0: Yeah. Well, speaking of the BET Awards, I can finally announce it.
1: What you getting announced?
0: I will be at the BET Awards. Hey. I'll be hosting the Red Carpet Live pre-show along with Bow Wow, Jason Lee, Roxy, Tierra Marsh, and Brian McIntosh. So we'll be on. Yeah. So this Sunday, the BET Awards at 5:30 p.m. If you're watching on YouTube, you'll be able to see us, live on the red carpet. I'll be doing the fashion part of the carpet. So
2: Drop
1: on the clues bombs for Lauren LaRosa.
3: Why did they call you for that part?
1: Why did they call you for the fashion part?
0: We'll be talking pop culture too, but y'all know, because the girl, I'll be coming with the thing.
1: Don't do nothing crazy, please.
0: Do like what, Charlamagne? Like show up?
2: You already got your clothes?
1: Please don't do nothing crazy.
0: Ish, kind of, sort of.
3: Yo, you remember that cow print that she had sitting out there for months?
1: That's
3: coming out. It's coming out.
0: Oh my god, this
1: is gonna be hot. That's good though. But this is gonna be on TV too though.
0: The
1: BET pre-show is usually on television.
0: All I have right here is YouTube. Yes, yeah, it's YouTube. But yeah, this is the award show that Drewski will be hosting it. Kiki Palmer and T.I. will be featured on stage as performers. They have a ton of people coming out. I saw Cardi B's name as well too. Like this is gonna be a big year for the BET Awards. So shout out to them.
1: The pre-show is usually on TV though.
0: Yes, I don't. All I have here is what I have here.
3: Sometimes.
1: No, it is.
3: It's been on YouTube the last couple of years.
1: Oh, it is on YouTube? Okay.
3: It's on YouTube. It hasn't been on TV.
0: Yeah, pre-show airing live on YouTube at 5:30 p.m. Eastern time.
3: All right. Well, congratulations to you, Lauren.
0: Thank you.
3: Now, when we come back, we got front page news. So don't move. It's The Breakfast Club. Good morning.
4: The Breakfast Club. Your mornings will never be the same.
0: Hey, y'all. 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

0: JNV, Jess Hilarious, Charlamagne Tha God. We are the Breakfast Club. Let's get in some front page news. Now, let's start off with sports. Now, yesterday there was a lot of FIFA news. Are you guys watching the FIFA games at all or not?
1: No.
2: No, I haven't been able to catch any.
1: Everybody I know is, though.
0: Ronaldo got busy yesterday. I think he scored 2 goals. I was watching the game yesterday, but let me just give you a quick. Portugal beat Uzbekistan 5-0. Croatia beat Panama 1-0. Colombia beat DR Congo 1-0. And Ghana and England tied. Now, last night was all for the NBA drive.
2: England.
1: What's England?
0: I said England. Yesterday was also the NBA drive.

0: draft. The Wizards pick AJ up, who we had on the show yesterday. The Jazz picked Peterson up, and the Grizzlies picked up Cameron Boozer. So congratulations to those teams. What's up, Mimi?
1: Good morning, everyone. How y'all doing this morning?
2: Peace, Mimi. Good. Girl.
1: Good. So we start this hour with a Supreme Court decision involving religious rights behind bars. So the court ruled 6-3 that a Louisiana man whose dreadlocks were forcibly shaved by prison guards because of his Rastafarian faith cannot sue those guards for money damages under a federal religious protections law. So Damon Lander, he had just 3 weeks left on his sentence when he was transferred to a new prison. At the prison where he had been housed before, officials honored his religious beliefs and allowed him to keep his hair uncut. But when he arrived at the new facility, Lander says guards ignored his paperwork explaining his faith. They handcuffed him to a chair and they shaved his head. So for many Rastafarians, this case is more about hair than it's not about just the hair. Let's listen to a singer. His name is David Hines.
3: Well, dreadlocks is really symbolic. It's part of the Rastafarian faith, religion. It's sacred, you know, spiritual. It's all about how we, you know, interpret our belief in God. And it's been the main ingredient of our visibility, is what I'm saying, as far as people recognizing who we are and what we stand for.
4: Yeah, it's like a whole thing. And I feel like they did that on purpose. If he only had 3 weeks left on his sentence and they just chose to cut his head, they just did that because they could. And they know they can't be sued or no legal action could be taken against them. That's horrible.
1: It is. So the conservative majority said of Congress, the conservative majority said Congress never clearly gave prisoners the right to sue individual guards. So perhaps if he went after the state, if he went after the institution, perhaps, you know, we would have saw a different outcome. But the Supreme Court, the conservative majority ruled that he cannot sue the individuals for damages. But the court's liberal justices, they strongly disagreed and they warned that the decision would make it harder to hold government employees accountable for violating somebody's religious rights.
2: I wonder how that tests Damien's faith now. Because if you believe in God and you have strong faith, then you have to accept that everything happens for a reason, right? Including a situation like this. I just wonder how that tests his faith though.
4: I don't know. I mean, like, people don't take the Lock Nation, like, seriously. That's, like, deep spiritual devotion. Like, that's cultural identity. Like, you can't.
2: But how I wonder how that tests his faith.
4: Like, what? Like,
2: him as a person. Because, once again, if you believe in God and you have strong faith, then you have to accept that everything happens because a higher power wants it to happen, right?
4: I mean, yeah, but damn, I don't know. They just did that to be smart, I feel like. And there's nothing that he could do in that situation. So, I mean, like you said, I mean, I don't think it would do anything to his faith, but just the fact that they did that only because they know they could.
2: I just wonder how it touched his
4: face. Crazy, man.
1: Mm-hmm. Well, now to the economy and your wallet. So if you thought easing tensions with Iran was going to lead to cheaper airfare, airlines are saying not so fast. So even though jet fuel prices have come down, gas prices have come down, airlines say that they're still trying to recover from months of higher fuel costs. So instead of lowering tickets, many carriers are keeping those fares higher. They're keeping those baggage fees higher while they try and make their money back. So United Airlines says that it expects to recover all of its extra fuel costs by the end of the year by keeping those prices high. Other airlines are expected to follow suit. So that means your summer vacation may not get any cheaper, even though it now costs airlines less to fill up those planes.
2: Yeah, the reality is, why would they want to lower prices? We live in a capitalist society, okay? We don't want people to have relief. They're trying to get their paper.
0: You know, the sad thing, if you really think about it, when prices go up, they rarely go down, right? Unless it's gas prices, that's you true. Will see the gas prices go down. But you rarely see anything that you want to buy and you see the prices go down. Even if the economy's effed up, even if they're saying they're giving people relief, you rarely see things go down in prices.
2: Capitalism, baby.
4: That's crazy.
1: Yeah, because once you pay them, you know, that's what people were worried about with the tariffs. Because once the prices went up, there is no guarantee that they're ever going to come back down or individuals will collect the money. You know, the companies may get the money, but individuals, not so much. And finally, this morning, a new report is putting numbers behind something a lot of families are feeling and experiencing. So a record number, 25 million Americans under the age of 25 are now living with their parents. That's the highest number ever recorded. And it's not because they're you know, unemployed, it's because they do have jobs, but the problem is affordability. So in more than 200 cities across the country, a starter home now costs $1 million or more. The median rent is approaching about $2,000 a month. And so prices are just really out of reach. So the results that result is that milestones like moving out, buying a home, getting married, they are happening later and later. So a lot of people are asking the question this morning, has the economy changed what it means to be an adult, and what age should parents realistically feel like kids are moving out now these days?
0: I mean, those are huge conversations, not just the fact that kids are moving out, but also the retirement ages are changing for a lot of people, because where people thought that they had enough to a nest egg to make sure they were comfortable for the rest of their lives, they're realizing that with the cost of food and the cost of gas shooting up, that money that they have held, it will not last them a lifetime. So you're going to see a lot more people shacking up. You're going to see a lot more families staying together. Well, when I mean shacking up, I mean like living with people, because you can't afford to live by yourself.
4: Yeah.
0: You're going to see a lot more kids and families living together, like, you know, other communities. Because if I could put all my kids in one house and we all just play to one bill, I would do that. My kids wouldn't want to do it, but I would love to do that. You would save so much money. And I love seeing my kids with me.
2: Yeah, I don't have a problem with that as long as my child is working towards something. Like, if you're staying at home to save money, or you staying at home to save up for a house, cool. You know what I mean? And if you home and you still helping me hold the house down, I don't have no problem with that. I don't have no problem with you staying here until you get on your feet.
0: Or trying to figure it out. Or trying to figure out what they want to do. But they just not going to be a 30-year-old rapper. They're not going to be a 30-year-old rapper. You said if they have a job. They might not have to have a job. For me, it's just to figure it out.
4: He said he wanted to be working towards something, not just sitting there living scot-free.
0: You said working. Like, I'm just saying to figure it out. I don't talk to short people anyway. I don't want to listen to short people. You're too beneath me. I can't
4: listen.
1: All right, y'all. Well, that is your front page news. I'm Mimi Brown. For more stories, follow the Black Information Network.
0: Thank you, Mimi.
4: Thank you, world.
0: I don't know if you've been seeing this lately, Jess, but Bay over there has been acting real spicy because he got a little birthday coming up. He's been acting a little spicy. You even noticed that?
4: He is ready. Listen, he is ready to act like his cancerous self.
2: That's what y'all think?
4: Mm-hmm.
2: We have a guest coming in, sir.
0: All right, when we come back, Chloe Haley will be joining us.
2: Chloe Bailey,
0: Chloe Haley.
4: Crazy.
0: Chloe Bailey and Malcolm D.
2: What's wrong with you, bro?
0: I'm ready for my vacation.
2: What is going on in Alabama, man? Chloe Haley will be here.
4: Yeah.
0: Chloe Bailey and Malcolm D. Lee will be joining us. Their new movie comes out this Friday. We're going to talk to them next. It's The Breakfast Club. Good morning.
5: The Breakfast Club.
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0: That's hilarious. Charlamagne the Guy. We are the Breakfast Club. Lon LaRousse is here as well. We got some special guests in the building.
1: Yes, indeed.
0: We have cousin Chloe Bailey. She's back.
2: Yeah. Hey.
0: And we have Malcolm D. Lee. Welcome. How y'all feeling?
3: How you doing?
4: Excellent, excellent. How are you guys doing?
1: Yeah. Bless Black and Holly Favorite. Chloe, what was you doing with that lady's husband in this movie?
3: You know, it was Layla. That's not Chloe.
0: Well, bring it back.
3: That's
0: Layla. Bring it back. The movie is strong.
3: Dang.
0: And it comes out on the 26th. I know, right?
4: Jesus Christ.
0: Let's start over. You have a new film called Strong, yes, which comes out on the 26th.
4: Thank you, Envy.
0: Would you consider it a scary movie?
4: I would consider it a thriller.
1: A psychological thriller.
4: Yeah, yes. Psychological, erotic thriller.
0: Okay. Now, what is it now? I feel like, especially this generation, loves thrillers, love these horror type of movies.
4: Yeah.
0: What is it about it that it seems like it's making a resurgence?
4: I don't know. I mean, why do people want to be scared? I don't know. We're scared in regular life. Roller coaster rides. I mean, the same thing. You know, like, listen, I'm not a horror person. Like, this is not, I didn't do this movie because it's a horror movie. It's a thriller. I love thrillers. You know, Fatal Attraction, for instance, is one of my favorite movies of all time. And I was like, okay, you know, people like these kind of like, they want to be on the edge of the seat. They want to guess what's going to happen, but they can't guess what happens. It's particularly in this movie. I think people are like going to be surprised. They're definitely going to be surprised.
3: It's like they're going to be gagged.
4: Yeah. I think so.
5: That's a crazy thing. Because when you said that, I'm thinking about Layla and all of the stuff. And
6: see how it ties into the plot?
5: Yeah.
0: Don't give too much away.
1: I would think about the part with her. Never mind.
0: Don't give too much away.
1: Lynn Whitfield.
5: What do you think is the biggest message in the movie?
6: The biggest message is one wrong move could alter your entire life, so be careful. That's what the message of this film to me is.
4: Okay. And all money ain't good money.
6: Yes.
0: Well, what's the premise of the movie for people that don't know? They're tuned in right now. You got a movie, Strong. What is it about?
6: Without giving it away.
0: We're going all the way because we've seen the movie. So, what is the movie
4: an
0: about?
4: An aspiring musician played by Chloe Bailey. It gets the opportunity to tutor a young, troubled girl in music by a very affluent, rich family, you know, led by Lynn Whitfield. And, you know, as she gets into the house, things start to unravel and secrets get revealed and things like that.
0: Now, Chloe, did you do your own stunts? Like, because you get hit with a lot of things in the movie.
6: I did. I did do my own stunts. Shout out to the incredible stunt doubles for the extra hard falls that I couldn't do without injuring myself. But I'm such an adrenaline junkie. I know, like, when we had the rehearsal week of prep and we had the stunts, I was extra excited for that. Like, that was my favorite part. And Miss Lynn is the exact same way. Like, I was scared to do certain stunts with her. And she was like, oh, no, you give me your full energy. And we were really tussling on the floor.
0: Really?
6: Yes. I had a bruise on my thigh from her 6-inch stiletto heel. We were going.
0: You were really fighting you?
6: Yes, we were going.
1: That was bumpy on for real.
6: Yes. Then I had to football tackle her. And I was like, I really don't want to hurt you. And I said, please make sure it's extra padding. And she's like, go, come on, bring it on. And we were just laughing in between takes.
1: Wow.
6: It was a time.
4: I will say that Chloe, like, she is in this movie from beginning to end and everything. And she has so much to do in this movie, like emotion, stunts, some of the erotic stuff. You know, it's really, just tremendous, tremendous performance from her. And we shot for 36 days. And she did not have a day off.
1: I mean, just some of the erotic stuff. I had to close my eyes. I'm like, what the hell are you doing? Like, what you mean? Some of the erotic
6: 27,
1: stuff.
6: I'm going to be 28.
4: Exactly.
6: And nothing was shown. She had a bandeau and a full boxer brief on.
1: I do want to ask one question that won't give anything away.
6: Yes.
1: Everybody says they want love, but a lot of people really want control. What's the difference?
4: Love and control. I don't know. Like, is that really true?
6: Yes.
0: Wow.
5: I know, that's right, Chloe.
0: Break it down, Chloe, then.
5: In my experience.
0: Break it down.
4: I don't know. That's a very interesting question.
6: As a Virgo rising myself, too, you know, I have to kind of dial that back as well. And I'm, even now, like, I'm learning I can't control another human being. The only thing that I can control is myself. So mm-hmm. I do find that very true, to be honest, what you said.
5: Mm-hmm. You said you're learning it now. What was the recent experience that taught you that?
6: Just learning through life. Mm-hmm. Like, you can never change people or try to fit them into the mold that you want them to be in. Just mm-hmm. like, I don't want people to do that to me.
0: Right.
6: So when you said mm-hmm. that, I was like, preach it.
1: Mm-hmm. You didn't feel like the characters in this movie were after control?
4: Oh yeah. Okay, in this movie, I thought you were talking about life.
1: It was based off the movie, but randomly after.
4: I don't know. Sometimes, I'm not sure about you sometimes, man.
0: It's a little tricky sometimes.
4: It's a little tricky, man. I'm like, okay, have these gotcha questions or what? No. I think certainly in this movie, I don't think anybody's looking for love necessarily. They are completely looking for control. I think that Layla is looking for love, but if she finds it in this little girl and a real attachment and a bond with her because she's dealing with some trauma of her own.
0: Well,
4: from
0: love
4: the past.
0: Leads you to control, right? Because you think you love something so much you want to control it so it never goes away.
2: Mm. Wow.
4: Love in this movie is, I don't think, much of a thing. Although I think she's looking for connection, mm-hmm. and she does find connection, with Marcus, through music. That's her love language, mm-hmm. and that's his love language as well. We find out there's other things as well, but
2: Is it true that you had to learn how to play violin for this movie? I mean, I know you've been knew how to play, mm-hmm. but you had to take extensive classes for
6: this? Yes. So I played in 5th and 6th grade, and
4: I was like, no problem. You got it.
6: So the very first scene we shot was the sequence at the beginning where Layla's playing the Mendelssohn. Mm-hmm. So shout out to Stephanie, who was my tutor in LA, who helped crash course me mm-hmm. for a week and a half before we went to South Africa to film. And then shout out to Tony, who was also the musical tutor in South Africa. Mm-hmm. And I'm the person who's always watched the movies and I'm like, the lip syncing's not accurate, the breathing mm-hmm. is off, the playing's not right, wrong chord on the keys. So I was like, okay, I really can't mess this up. And I remember I would text and call Malcolm, I don't think I could do this in a week, but we pulled it off. Mm-hmm.
4: She did a great job.
5: See you playing, that's like 100%. Wow, okay.
0: Do you ever read the comments from when y'all dropped the trailer? And the first comment is always, Chloe, if I would have walked in the house and they asked me to train that girl, I would have walked that out.
6: Yes, I read it.
0: Do you feel that way? Because as soon as I seen that girl pop up, I'd be like, nah, I'm good.
6: Of course. I'm a huge scaredy cat, so I would have turned the other way.
4: Mm-hmm. Yeah, but I mean, sometimes you look at the opulence, you look at the where you could possibly live and what kind of money they're offering. It's particularly someone in these days and times trying mm-hmm. to get a foothold, and trying to teach something that you actually studied. Mm-hmm. I mean, maybe something's weird, certainly, about this girl and creepy, mm-hmm. but
0: I need the money.
4: I might need this money. Yeah, at least try it out and see.
1: But she's also not the only person in the house wearing a mask. Right. Mm-hmm. She's the only person in the house physically wearing a mask.
4: That's exactly right. Mm-hmm. We all wear a mask, mm-hmm. Charlamagne. Mm-hmm. And certainly in this movie, and that's why the little girl tells the grandmother, yours first.
1: Yeah, thank you. Mm. Yeah.
0: All right, we got more with Chloe Bailey and Malcolm D. Lee when we come back. Don't move. It's The Breakfast Club. Good morning. Mm-hmm.

0: KNV, Jess Hilarious, Charlamagne Tha Guy. We are The Breakfast Club. We're still kicking it with Chloe Bailey and producer and writer Malcolm D. Lee. Their new movie, Strung, is out this Friday. Charlamagne?
1: What made you cast the Partisan Fontaines and the Coco Joneses and Chloe's? Like, what made you...
2: That was genius.
1: The musical artist.
3: Well, Coco, we really wanted to be in the film. Like, you know, she's got a great comedic timing, and it would be a good foil, you know, for Layla. As far as Partisan, I mean, it was like, you know, a lot of people auditioned for this role. When I saw him, I was like, oh, that dude, I didn't know who he was, right? And then I saw his audition, I was like, oh, who's he? Because he seems very authentic, he seems real. Like, a lot of times there's actors that are trying to play rappers or rappers who can't really act or whatever. This guy could, you know, he had a bravado, he had a you know, a presence that I thought, oh, they'll be very strong for the movie. And particularly because, you know, he's kind of like a hero in the movie, you know, like, you know, like somebody that, like, you know, we don't get to see a whole lot, but only in flashback. And I thought he was, you know, had a very strong presence. And I thought, okay, he's the right fit for this role.
0: Since you are a scaredy cat, you said, right?
4: Yes.
0: What brought you to this movie?
4: Well, I have never seen musical instruments being used as weapons. And I thought that was just so fun. And it was done in a non-corny way. And, of course, the script. And I loved it immediately. And I was really drawn to Layla. You know, Layla's like this goody two-shoes who's really focused on music. And her friends are like, come on, you're a stickler. Like, come on, come out. Have a one-night stand. She has the wrong one-night stand. And the rest is history. But I really love this script, and Malcolm was such a phenomenal director. And then when I heard the Lynn Whitfield was attached, I just was like, okay, this is even more special than I could have ever imagined. And then when they told me Coco was my best friend, and we've been good friends since I was 12. Like, Hallie and I played the choir girls behind her in Let It Shine. So it's really cool that we all get to come up together. And shout out to Lucian, who was just phenomenal as Marcus, and the entire cast, Anna.
0: Oh, yeah.
4: So, and Romy, like, she was just the perfect Zuri. And I just love the innocence that she brought to the film.
0: Yeah.
4: And the love. And I have to shout her out as well. She actually learned how to play piano for this film. She didn't know before.
5: Wow. That's true.
4: So, like, knowing, like, the little musician in me, I was just so enamored by her.
2: You said you were a scaredy cat. How did you do the exorcism? Because you played the shit out of Bleak, okay?
4: I have not watched that to this day. Then when I had ADR, so ADR, you guys know what it is.
2: Right.
4: But for anyone who doesn't, it's like when you go and overdub the parts that the mic didn't catch right. I had to ask them to turn the TV off, and I'll just follow it with the beeps. That's how scared I was. Yes. And I don't know how I did that. When we were filming, it was fine.
2: But you killed it.
4: Thank you. Yes. I hope I did, because I still have
6: Oh my God. So why do you accept the role? I'm sorry. I know.
3: No, please.
6: Strong, but why did you accept the role for Exorcism?
4: So I thought the script was really dope.
2: It was
4: really
2: good.
4: And the Russell Crowe. I mean, like, why would I not act alongside him? And he was so kind.
2: It was amazing.
4: It was really fun, to be honest.
6: My bad. All right.
4: I'm so...
6: Because you killed that girl.
4: Thank you.
6: You're welcome.
1: You're talking about your character having a one-night stand in the movie.
4: Yes.
1: So what's one red flag that people ignore just because they're attracted to somebody?
4: I think the word you said, control. I think not just in men, but also women. I think we have to allow ourselves to enjoy the other for who they are completely. I think that's one red flag. I think another red flag is if they're rude to service people, waiters, you know, anyone cleaning, anything like that. If I see that, it's an instant turn off and I don't want to talk to you anymore.
1: So you just stayed for the money in the movie then, because they was all treating you terrible.
4: I know. But she just stayed for the money.
5: Not at first, though. Like, in the I feel like when you meet him at first, even though y'all don't even, I can't give it away.
1: Not but, him. I'm talking about everybody else in the house.
5: But even when she, the first couple days you got into the house, it was like the family.
4: Like, wow.
5: Yeah, there was a very, like, whimsical feel to him, to the family. So, and then things just, like, changed. So it's like, how would you have known that there were flags? Like, eventually we started seeing them, but at first you don't.
3: She's also attached to the little girl. Right.
5: Yeah.
3: And obviously, there's some past trauma that she hasn't really dealt with, and she's seeing that in this little girl, and that was, you know, one of the relationships in the movie that we had to make sure we underlined and make sure that that felt real and authentic. That she had a kinship to this little girl, and she was advocating for her because there was something that's not just wrong with her, but something that was causing that pain. And we find out later on that, you know, that about her attachment to her biological father, played by Partisan. that there's something more to than meets the eye.
1: Yeah.
4: And I love how art imitates life, because that's with everyone. You know, they don't really show their full selves until they can't cover it up anymore. Mm-hmm. Like, the habit, it just goes away. Like, this is who I really am. The facade melts away and you see, oh, this is who I've really been dealing with. So I think that's with everyone in this world, to be honest. And I think it showed a really great way in the film.
1: Yeah, I liked how it showed how happy you were to get the job. Mm-hmm. Right? And then there's a point in the movie where you like, I knew this was too good to be true. And it just had me thinking like, damn, joy shouldn't be a red flag for black people. Like, when things finally start going right, that shouldn't be a red flag. for black people. Like,
3: I'm with Chris Rock on this. Like, I was like, I keep a bag by the door. Like, somebody might take this away any second.
5: Like, when she moved in the house, I was like, is she crazy? Like, why would you just move in on people's house? You don't know none. It had to be too good to be true. Like, I just knew. Like,
4: well, she didn't have a place to live. She was couch surfing. She was on her best friend's couch.
3: Mm. Who's a single mom?
4: Yeah. So she's like, oh, this is God answering my prayers.
3: She's on the come up, right? Mm-hmm. She's on the come up.
2: How did pivot into this genre, right, of like thriller suspense stretch you as a director? Because we know you for like drama, comedy, all of that.
3: Yeah, I never want to be a one trick pony. I don't want to just, do one thing. Like, some of my favorite directors are like Steven Soderbergh and Ang Lee. You you don't know what they're going to come up with next. And so when I read the script, I was like, oh, I want to do this. This is necessarily up my alley, but in terms of like depictions of black people and trying to do a different kind of thing, it wasn't a huge stretch in terms of like my approach to this, establishing tone first. Mm-hmm. I want to do the tone, make sure the characters are grounded, talk to the actors, tell my vision to my crew, same thing with the actors, and make sure we have, enough time to discuss all those things. And then, also do a little research, look at some Hitchcock movies, look at, Fatal Attraction, look at some of the Blumhouse pictures and see, okay, what's the rhythm of those movies? Because a lot of times, it was nice not to, first of all, not nice not to have to cut to the joke, because that's very difficult, right? Not to say that this wasn't a difficult process. It was a nice challenge, actually, to not have to cut, and just let things kind of breathe and let actors kind of do their thing in the movie. So, and then, the rhythm of a scare or a jump scare and a laugh are very similar. Mm-hmm. So you just have to, establish the right tone and then
1: expound on that. You said the laugh and the scare are similar?
3: In terms of like the anticipation, you got to set up something, whether you plant something early in a joke, okay, you set something up and then on Girls Trip, I have to pee. And then on the zip line, she gets out there. Mm-hmm. Oh my God. Oh, what's going to happen? Same thing with a scare. You gotta set it up and then pay it off later on.
2: Yeah.
3: So it's a similar rhythm. But it's not a huge amount of jump scares in this movie, but it does have a lot of tension and it just, it keeps you on the edge of your seat. So like that, I like that part, especially, and it gets really crazy towards the end.
2: Yeah.
7: All right, we got more with Chloe Bailey and Malcolm D. Lee. When we come back, it's The Breakfast Club. Good morning.
8: Yeah. Let's take them back.

0: Jess Hilarious, Charlamagne the Guy. We are the Breakfast Club. We're still kicking it with Chloe Bailey and producer and writer Malcolm D. Lee. Their new movie, Strung, is out this Friday. Charlamagne?
1: What have relationships taught you about storytelling?
2: Relationships?
1: Yeah.
2: Huh. I don't know. I mean, I think it everything that's happened in my entire life, entire career, like I let, it's going to sound a little bit woo-woo, but like I let God kind of like, you know, flow through me and he gives me the answers for a lot of stuff. I mean, I do a lot of my own research and studying and things like that. And then, you know, God puts certain people in my life. And, you know, they're what in your life for a reason or a season. Right. And so, like, it's just, I think this is really true. And like, I learned something from relationships, from friends, and I infuse it into everything that I do.
1: Because I think about, like, from Best Man, the girls trip, to even, you know, Strung, it's like there's always some type of romantic relationship or supposed to be romantic relationship. Center that. Mm-hmm.
2: Yeah. You know, I think that I love romance. Mm-hmm. You know, I love love, you know, and particularly, you know, I love when black people are in love and seeing that on screen. I think that, you know, we need to see that, you know, amongst, you know, ourselves and like and know what's possible, mm-hmm. or at least think that there's something possible, there's something hopeful that's possible. And so I like doing that. And again, it's not about what's positive or whatever. I just want to do something that feels authentic.
3: Yeah.
1: You know, Chloe, people, of course, have watched you grow up, right? Mm-hmm. And everybody got opinions about who you should be. When you see a role like this,
3: yes,
1: where you, you know, busting it open for another woman's husband,
2: Jesus.
1: Do you question the role, like, and how people might receive it?
3: Layla's doing that, but she's but she's also a violinist, and she's trying to really make something of herself. Like, we talk about that at the forefront, but we're not talking about how she's busting her behind and she's sacrificing her well-being just to make ends meet so that she could live out her dream. So yes, she is doing that, but she's also doing this. And we are all multi-layered as not only women, but men as well. And I mean, we're going to create art that reflects life, we have to be honest and real about it. I mean, I think people, because people have grown up with me, which I am so grateful for, and the fans, and it feels like family, I'm happy that they feel nostalgia when they look at me. And I'm happy that now they're learning to appreciate who I am as a 28-year-old woman in 2 weeks. So I'm 2 years from 30, and I'm also an actress.
2: Don't rush it.
4: Yeah.
2: Stay in the 20s.
3: Yes. Yeah. It's all right. I'm grateful. I have changed my perspective. I'm grateful for another year of life, and I'm learning so much. So, yeah, Layla did that. Was she also doing the other things as well? She was also playing the Mendelssohn as a black woman in the opening sequence.
2: Yes.
3: Hello? She was also whooping butts.
2: Talk about it.
3: I mean, hello. We saw the blood splatter around. Yeah. Let's talk about that.
1: How do you maintain your sense of self?
3: My sense of self? Woo, Jesus. Definitely the people that I surround myself with. Prayer. Definitely my godmom, who's my manager, my family. Mm-hmm. I love being an auntie. I love Halo. Hallie birthed the greatest blessing. Yeah. I have so many little, like, to be honest, knowing that I have little young ones who look up to me, it has changed my perspective in a way, like coming to certain things that I wear or even certain lyrics. Like, I'm still a woman and I have every right to talk about my experiences, but there are more artful ways to say things, or I can still be sexy and show curve, but, you know, doesn't have to be all out there. So I don't regret how I, you know, introduce myself as a young woman into the world. Mm-hmm. But now that I'm about to be 28, I want to fine tune and be like, okay, boom, boom, bam, bam.
5: I feel like with the visuals I was watching from the things that you put out under your mixtape with Timbaland, Resurrection,
3: yes,
5: right?
3: Yes, yes.
5: It gives that. I mean, I think that you've always given that, but it gives that though. Like, I'm seeing you, it's like storytell around like the elevated sexy.
3: Thank you. I appreciate that. That's exactly it. Thank you.
5: Do you, when you put those things out there though, I saw you have a conversation with people about body insecurity.
3: Uh-huh.
5: It was Extra, one of the outlets.
3: Yes.
5: When you put those things out there and people respond to you about different things, like, what are you telling yourself to not respond to those people? Because I see you in the comments sometimes too.
3: Oh, yes. So the thing about me, Cancer, emotional.
1: That's right.
3: Of course, things are going to get to me sometimes, but I have changed my perspective to, instead I used to be like, oh my gosh, they're talking so much crap about me. Now I'm like, thank you. Thank you for talking about me. I'm happy that you care. Like, I know, and of course, certain comments will still dig at me, but you know, I'm just happy that they're talking, to be honest. That's kind of the place that I'm in, because I need that for the job that I'm in.
1: And the algorithm don't know the difference.
3: Yeah.
5: Yeah, and in the movie, like, even when you're in the fighting scenes, and when you're in the brown at the end of the movie, I was like, oh, she looked good. But then you're talking about, like, you were talking about, like, your arms and stuff. I'm like, girl, what? You look good as hell.
3: Thank you, baby. So the thing is, yes, I want to show the best version of myself, like the nice, edited snatch with the corset. I want to show that. I feel great showing that. But I also want to show, yeah, I have cellulite, stretch marks. Yeah, I have dimples in my arms. Certain things that I am insecure about. You can have insecurities, but still celebrate your body at the same time.
5: Absolutely.
3: And I think that's why I'm so vocal about certain things. Because, yes, I want to show the best side and version of myself. But I don't want the generation coming up to think that that's all there is because it's a facade. This is my job. Like, this is me, but this is me with a glam team. This is me done up. Like, I have two versions. When I'm home, I have no makeup on. I look almost like a boy. And then I have this version. So I want to be honest about both. Like, if I'm putting this side out, I'm going to put that side out as well.
5: Right. I get it. The people can be tough, though. But I get it. Mm-hmm. I think
2: I would have said Chloe is a bundle of positivity.
5: Like, yes, she is.
2: No, seriously. Yeah. Every day on set, she, you know, even though she was tired, we would, you know, we'd do something called forced calls. You're supposed to give your actors, you know, a certain amount of time to turn around. We're like, okay, we need you to come in set. She was always like, okay, hey, good morning, everyone. You know, she just always positive. So, like, I, you know, I'm very proud of the work she did in this movie. She's fantastic. Really, like, was a true leading lady. Had to do everything. Be it, you know, physical, emotional, like, can cry on a dime. I mean, a phenomenal actress.
3: Thank you, Mel.
1: I felt sorry for Layla. Just like I felt sorry for the young lady in Obsession, too. Because they both got manipulated by men that and caused them to act crazy.
2: Not just men.
1: Not
2: in this movie.
1: Yeah, you're right. That's an interesting point, because the title is Strung. Is that just about love?
2: Well, it has a number of meanings, right? Okay. Like, strung along, strung out.
3: Strung, like the strings on the violin.
2: Strings on the violin, exactly.
5: I think there was a little bit of manipulation from the friend group a little bit, too. Not like they pressured you into some things.
1: But that's her fault, though. Well, Layla's fault.
3: That's true.
5: But I think when you're vulnerable and you're trying to figure out love, that doesn't always mean you're looking for a man. Like, you're dealing with a loss, and you're depending on your girlfriends, and they're like, oh, we should be over here doing it.
1: But she also told them how good
5: But she had to go get it first.
1: She went
5: wrong,
1: but
5: if
1: after what she told them how good
3: I think it was well intended. You know, I think the friends were like, okay, this isn't helping. Maybe a man for the night will help. You know, sometimes you need a good distraction. That's what I think.
2: And by the way, you left the club. Layla left the club. She was like, I'm trying to go do my music.
5: She went to the calmest place ever and was like, you know what, we about to get crazy after this.
4: A good distraction.
5: There you go.
3: Wait, that's genius.
4: That's a good one.
2: They have to go.
1: Yes, they have
2: to go, ladies and gentlemen. We'll definitely check out the movie.
5: Comes out on the
2: 26th this Friday. And we appreciate you guys for joining us. Thank you so much.
3: Thank you.
2: Chloe Bailey, Malcolm D. Lee, and it's The Breakfast Club.

0: EJ, Envy, Just Hilarious, Charlamagne Tha God. We are The Breakfast Club. Let's get to the latest with Lauren.
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11: Okay, so Takeoff's family, his mother and his father are currently in a dispute over money from a wrongful death lawsuit tied to his passing that happened. So here's what's going down. His mother is pointing out the fact that his dad, she says, or she alleges, was barely in Takeoff's life. So his mom is saying, you know, she had a close and loving and nurturing relationship with her son Takeoff for his entire life. She talks about how she cared for him and raised him as a single parent and provided for him solely on her own with no support as he became an adult. She also says that, you know, she helped him when he went on to pursue his music career. She talks about how, you know, Takeoff would provide her with financial support when he was alive, which included paying for most of her expenses, and talks about how, you know, Takeoff brought her houses and cars and all these different things. But she mentions that Takeoff's father was not really around during his son's life, and that he did not provide much financial support or effective emotional support to Takeoff. So they're in this back and forth right now, trying to figure out how to divvy up the money. And that's one, those are some of the things that are being pointed
12: out.
11: That's unfortunate. It is unfortunate.
0: I wonder how that works if there is no will, right? And somebody passes, the money is usually go to your next of kin, which is your mother and father. But if he wasn't in the life, is he deserving of that?
11: Well, his dad is saying, even if he was mostly absent from his from Takeoff's life, he should still be entitled to half of the settlement money, and thinks Texas is the most appropriate court to figure out how to divvy up the money, because that's another conversation of jurisdiction that they're having. And his mom is saying that it should happen in Georgia. So, yeah, that, which is where his probate case was filed, because, like you said, Envy, they're trying to figure out all the things around what his probate situation would look like. So, yeah, mm-hmm. I hope that they figure this out, though.
12: Yeah, mm-hmm.
11: Yeah, it's enough to have to deal with the death, and then now you're having to deal with, right, you know, these things, and it becomes public. Yeah. Well, shifting gears a bit. Still down in Georgia, though. So we've been talking about Big Tigger and the conversation with his wife. Right now, I think the biggest question is what happened. So we received a statement from his wife a few weeks ago after she had posted a video online with her face scarred that said, "Ask my husband what happened to her face," talking about mm-hmm. Big Tigger. Big Tigger then went on the radio and, you know, thanked people for the support. And she made another statement saying that he was not an abuser, so, which confused people a lot, right? Because mm-hmm. when you put out a video mm-hmm. like that with that caption, people are instantly going to believe that
12: he did it.
11: He put his hands on you. Correct. And then there's been news about an investigation that's going down where he is a suspect of the investigation. I told you guys that he was arrested over Father's Day weekend mm-hmm. For some charges. So I received a police report, and in the police report, it

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4: We live a life where we bite our tongue based off who we may offend. 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
5: Charlamagne, give it to him.
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4: here. 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
9: Get your life right now.
1: Donkey today for Wednesday, June 24th, goes to a 40-year-old New York City woman named Angie Bass. Okay, now we all know that the New York Knicks are the 2026 NBA champions. Dropping the clues bombs for the New York Knicks, damn it.
10: Yes!
1: Okay, and we also learned that there isn't a more passionate, a more dedicated, a more loyal, a more loud, a more demanding, okay, and more highly emotional fan base than the New York Knicks fan base. Okay, not even joking. After what I just witnessed in New York, I don't think there is a better fan base in all of sports. Not just basketball, sports. Okay, and I'm a Cowboy fan, all right? I don't know what life would be like if we win, but being in New York while the Knicks just won the NBA Finals, never experienced anything like it. Dropping the clues bombs for all the New York Knicks fans, okay? But some of you fans take it too far, all right? We've seen the fighting. I'm sure y'all see the young lady who had her ass out on the light pole. You saw her?
9: Yes, I sure did.
1: Yes. You know, she twerked and came down off the light pole and beat the brakes off some woman.
9: And did.
1: But that's light. What I want to talk to you all about today is the curious case of Angie Bass. Okay, see, this is a big one, ladies and gentlemen. Angie works for JPMorgan Chase, and a year ago, she was promoted to Executive Director of

0: Community and Industry Engagement for Card and Connected Commerce. First of all, that title is too long. All right. But clearly, clearly she was in charge of something. All right. Well, this story proves that just because you are in a leadership position doesn't mean you are actually a leader. See, Angie had an executive level position and she was making executive level money. But for some reason, she decided to move like a college kid making minimum wage. Let me see what the news report is. Let's go to Bricks News for the report, please.
1: The Knicks fan behind this viral clip showing her emptying out and stealing a New York City trash can has been fired. Turns out Angie Baez was a DEI executive for JPMorgan Chase. More precisely, the executive director of community and industry engagement for Card and Connect Commerce. Under New York City law, theft of property valued under $1,000 is typically charged as petty larceny, which is a Class A misdemeanor. Now, these trash cans became surprisingly popular after the Knicks parade, with some people even trying to sell them online for thousands of dollars. New York Sanitation Department called these stunts illegal, antisocial, and incredibly stupid. However, the NYPD has stated that Baez has not been charged with a crime.
0: She hasn't been charged with a crime. Okay, but she took one man's trash is another man's treasure way too far. Okay, she didn't get charged with a crime, but according to reports, she got fired from her job at JPMorgan Chase. Okay, Angie, you were an executive at JPMorgan Chase, not an intern, not working in the mailroom, not a summer associate, an executive. By the way, all those positions are important, but you were in a leadership role, which is why I just don't understand how you would risk it all for a trash can, okay? This is why I said you were moving like a college kid making minimum wage, because this is things college kids do after a big win. They steal things from their rivals. They steal whatever paraphernalia they can get. You emptied a big metal trash can in the middle of New York City and wobbled down the street with it like it was perfectly normal, and you're an executive at JPMorgan Chase, okay? I understand. You see this? I just want you to look at
2: this. Yes, I do see her.
0: I understand. It was a limited edition New York Knicks trash can, but Angie, we can see you. I also guarantee that trash can would have been available for purchase online at some point. I just don't understand why you would think that trash can belonged to you. You're in New York City. There are cameras everywhere. You didn't do this in an alley. You didn't do it at night. You did it on camera during one of the most heavily documented public events in New York City history. Also, Angie, respectfully, I'm saying this respectfully.
3: Uh-oh.
0: You're not a little girl. Okay. Ironically, you are shaped like a Big Apple. All right. Kind of hard for you to be discreet. Okay. Angie, JP Morgan wasn't going to face corporate blowback for a big back. And that's what fascinates me about this story. You weren't even trying to be discreet. For whatever reason, you felt entitled to that trash can. Listen, everybody wants to be a boss until it's time to make boss decisions. And I understand why JP Morgan fired you, because they just simply can't trust you to be a boss. Okay. See, executives get paid for judgment. Okay, that's literally the job. Good judgment, strategic thinking, risk assessment. Okay, what risk assessment told you that stealing a trash can in front of millions of people with smartphones was a good idea? And you might have got away with it if you didn't litter, if you didn't take a whole trash can full of trash and just dump it on a New York City sidewalk. Okay, this wasn't even a clean theft. You dumped garbage, okay, on the street, stole city property, and then apparently rode the subway with it. Like you had just won finals MVP? You carried that trash can down the streets of New York on the subway? Okay, the way players like Jalen Brunson and Kat carried that world championship trophy? Unbelievable. If you saw this woman, okay, dump a trash can in the middle of the street, what would you think, Jess?
2: I don't know, yo. She's looking for something to eat. Yo, damn.
0: What have we learned here, people? Okay, don't let a moment of fandom cost you a lifetime of opportunity. We really live in an era where people will spend years building a reputation and one 20-second viral moment can destroy it, all right? Don't throw away your future chasing souvenirs from the moment, because if you're willing to lose your career over a trash can, then the trash wasn't inside the can, okay? The trash was your decision-making. Please give Angie Baez the sweet sounds of the Hamiltones.
4: Oh, now you are the donkey.
3: Of the day, you are the doggy. Of the day, yee-haw.
0: I'm not saying nothing that's in my brain. I'm really not saying
2: nothing that's
0: in my brain. Please
2: don't. And I hope Angie Bays don't hear this and then she pop up on Tamron Hall telling her that you called her a big back.
0: He said I look like a float. No, I did not say that. That did not happen.
2: She looked like Jelly Roll before he lost the weight. Oh, wow. I'm not going to lie.
0: And with all that orange, she looked like a big inflatable basketball. Yeah, you see what I'm saying? Mm-hmm. That's just, but that's respectfully. I'm just being that respectful. I'm just saying I'm just saying you couldn't get away with this is all I'm saying.
2: And she a stud, too.
0: No!
2: She is.
0: How you know?
2: You can tell. Come on.
0: Don't
4: she's
0: say
4: strong.
0: That.
4: Big stud, the fact that she carried that garbage kid all the way home, she's very strong,
2: that's
4: too.
2: That's a big lumberjack stud right there.
4: She's very strong.
2: Mm-hmm. That's why they put it in charge of what is her... What is it? She's in charge of commerce.
0: It's titled bigger than her. Let me see. Executive Director of Community and Industry Engagement for Card and Connected Commerce.
2: Yeah, she can't just be the head of one thing. She got to be all over everything.
0: You
2: got to
0: make better decisions, Angie.
2: Yeah.
0: All right. Okay? You got to make better decisions.
4: Thank you for that donkey today, sir. I know you want to say something. Go ahead, say it.
2: No, okay. You better not. No.
4: Okay.
2: What's next?
4: Now, when we come back, Boxer Boots will be joining us. He's fighting this Saturday. We're going to kick it with Boots this weekend, so don't go anywhere. It's The Breakfast Club. Good morning.
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12: What's up, my guy?
14: What's going on?
12: Good to meet you, man.
14: Good to meet you as well.
12: How you feeling today?
14: Feeling tremendous. How about yourself?
12: You got an upcoming fight against Xander. How you pronounce his last name?
18: Zayas.
12: Xander Zayas at the Barclays this weekend, man. I've been watching you for a while, and it's clear that you want to be great.
14: Yeah.
12: And everybody says they want to be great, but greatness costs something. What have you sacrificed that people don't see?
14: I mean, you sacrifice everything, for real. You know, I've been boxing all my life. I've been boxing since I was a kid, so no partying, no chilling with the friends. It's just street work, street business, street work, and that's what it is. And you sacrifice a lot, you know, and I'm okay with that. And, you know, at the end of the day, I'm going to enjoy my fruits of my labor when I'm done, when I retire, you know, as on top.
18: At 147, obviously, you were winning big fights, but they attached you to Bud Crawford so much. And now you're at 154.
14: Mm-hmm.
18: Do you feel a lot stronger at that weight? Like, is it really that weight difference? Does it make a big difference, like making weight?
14: Yeah, for sure. I feel way stronger this weight class. I should have probably been moved up, but as you know, I was staying down there, you know, trying to, you know, be undisputed down there. And those guys were down there playing around. And so I had to, you know, move up. And then I think that was the best decision I made because I think I would have stayed at that weight for too long.
18: I got to ask you this. Like, I know you'd be tired of talking about Bud, but I remember a couple of weeks ago, there's a Gillian Wallow put out a video, and Bud was on the other side saying, I would knock the boots out. Like, did you watch that, and what was your reaction to that?
14: Oh, man, I'm in camp. I don't even worry about what he retired. I ain't worry about what nothing he got going on. I'm locked in. I'm focused on tasking him, and that's Xander Zayas. I'm locked in on that.
18: Does part of you still want to fight him, though?
14: He's a retired fighter. If he come back, he come back.
12: No, Boots, no. Boots, no. You are great.
14: I'm different. I'm trying to tell you.
12: I'm different. But different, man.
14: I'm different. I'm trying to tell you I'm different. Y'all gonna see. You know, y'all gonna see.
19: How are your nerves at this moment for your fight coming up with Xander? Because both of y'all are undefeated. How are your nerves?
14: Virgo, this is a normal day, regular day for me. You know, I've been doing this since I was a kid, so this ain't really nothing to me.
19: Yeah.
12: When did you realize you weren't just good, you were special?
14: I think I kind of like... I think I knew that maybe when I was in the amateurs and I was just running through the tournaments and winning, you know, 3-4 tournament streak. So I knew that. I was like, this is really what I do, and it's a natural ability for me.
12: What got you into boxing?
14: My dad and my brothers were just two former boxers, you know, well, three former fighters, my dad and my brothers.
12: Your father trained you, right?
14: And my dad trained me. My brother Derek Puinis and Friday Christ Stern, he was coming up in the rankings at Super Welterweight at the time and Super Middleweight. So it was ranked high, there was a division. And it was my turn. You know, I just watched them all my life. They fought on ESPN, Showtime. And it was like a natural born thing for me.
12: How do you separate being coached like by your dad from simply being his son? Because he still got to go hard on you.
14: I mean, he cool to me. You know, I know he's going, you know, push me harder than others because he know what I could do. He know my abilities and things like that. So yeah, but I love it though. I love having my dad as my trainer. You know, I don't know where I'd be without him.
12: I've been putting hands on people since elementary school, haven't you?
14: For sure.
18: You used to fight in school?
14: I had this one little, wasn't even a fight. I was in the third grade and the kid was in fifth grade or whatever. And we was playing football and I had mossed him. I caught the ball over him and all that. And, he got mad and he pushed me. So I just socked him. And I got like a demerit and all that. And the demerit is like kind of like an in-school suspension. Right. So I got one of those and ain't nobody messing with me ever since.
20: What's one thing that you watched with your dad and your brother that, in their careers that like you were like, all right, when it's my turn, I'm going to make sure that I do this a bit differently that you see happening for you now?
14: I mean, well, they instilled into me like, yo, just basically like, keep putting the work in and stay in the gym because you never know, you know, when you're going to get that call and do like leave a woman alone, like leave a party alone, all that stuff going to be there, you know, and just lock in. And that's what I've been doing, you know. So they gave me the blueprint for real, and I just took it from there.
18: You know, with Xander, he's at 154, two titles he holds, two belts. Mm-hmm. Everybody keeps saying he's big. Boots never fought anybody of that size. But there's rumors that in the gym you be knocking light heavyweights out and stuff. Like, you used to fighting big guys. Is that true?
14: I'm used to fighting big guys. I love fighting, you know, bigger guys. And like you said, I've been paying guys out with 18 ounces on. So, you know, and I got this extra weight on me, you know, moving up in the weight. So I feel great. And and they keep telling me he big. He keep wearing these little platform shoes. I'm like, bro, you're probably the same height. Like, if anything, you might be a little bit taller, but I ain't worried about that.
12: What's the point of wearing platform shoes? Is that like a psychological thing?
14: I guess try to make it seem like he's tall. I don't know. I don't care. It don't matter. Mm-hmm. You could be 6'5". It don't matter. Like, I don't care who it is for real.
12: I saw Max Kellerman say that you need a defining win against Xander. Mm-hmm. I feel like they say that every fight you do, they say you need a defining win.
14: Every single time, you know. And they doing the same thing. I feel like they doing the same thing they did when I first seen Yunus. Kept saying this is a 50-50 fight. And then when I beat him easy, he was like, oh, no. He was trying to downplay him, make it seem like he was a bum. But the whole time, he was undefeated at that time. Mm-hmm. He was a champion. And nobody wanted to fight him. I asked to fight him. So, like, I don't know. These guys are crazy.
18: It's because they're not popular. Like, if they're not popular in American culture, people assume it. They're not good fighters.
14: Mm-hmm. Yeah.
18: But there is, you do see that there is another level, right, that you have to kind of conquer to be considered that elite. Stanionis is great, but there are better fighters out there. Do you think Xander is better than Stanionis?
14: I can't really say. I mean, we'll see. We'll see on Saturday.
19: Mm. Are you afraid of having a loss on your record?
14: I'm putting that work to win, and all I do is win. And y'all gonna see on Saturday night.
12: You think fighters protect their record too much? I think that's the Floyd Mayweather.
14: I mean, yes, for sure. I think so. A lot of these guys don't want, you know, get in the mix and fight each other. So, you know, I do condemn him for, you know, taking the fight, because he ain't had to fight me. He could have fought somebody else. But no, I fight anybody, anywhere, anytime. So, you know, I'm ready.
0: All right, we got more with Gerard Boots Ennis when we come back. He's fighting this Saturday at the Barclays Center. It's the Breakfast Club. Good morning.
21: Spread them cheese, let me see that. Shake that like you out of control. That thing to your throat gets sore. Bend it on down, put your face on the floor. That to your legs can't stand. High freak with the word in the hand.

0: JNV, Just Hilarious, Charlamagne Tha God. We are the Breakfast Club. Ak is here, and so is Lauren. And we got a special guest who's fighting this Saturday. Boots in the building. Ah.
1: You know, Xander was supposed to be here today. Do you think that he's not here because maybe he don't want to cross paths? Like, before the fight, is it like a psychological thing?
2: I don't know. I seen him yesterday, though. Oh, and we had a face-off yesterday, so yeah.
1: How did that go? What did you see in his eyes?
2: It's a face-off. I ain't he got to get. It don't even matter. He got to see me Saturday, so it don't matter. He got to get in the ring with me on Saturday, so don't even matter.
1: He been talking to smack, like saying that nobody ever made you feel uncomfortable, and he gonna make you feel uncomfortable.
2: Yeah, I just at this point, I be off the internet. I don't even really be on the internet for real. Like when I'm in camp, but the stuff that I do be seeing or the stuff that people be showing me, I'm like, bro, he just be talking. Because he got a mouth or because he in front of a camera. He don't know what to say. Mm-hmm. He just be talking. I swear, y'all. If you go look at his interviews and watch him, be like, yo, he not making no sense.
3: Yeah.
2: Like, he going to see, though. Like, that's why it's really levels and he going to see. And I know he know. You know, he know. Mm-hmm. He just talking and chatting, trying to get his stuff out there and things like that, which he should do. That's cool. But I'm not one of the ones. I'm not one of the ones to be played with. I'm different.
4: I like what Ak said about Philly. What does it mean to carry on that tradition of just being a Philly boxer?
2: It means everything, you know, to carry on that tradition. You know, when you're from Philly, you know, our whole swag, our whole demeanor, our aura is just different.
4: As soon as you walk in the room, you're like, oh, you from Philly.
2: Our whole vibe, everything just different. And I feel like we always just find a way to win. We always, you know, just... We just different. Like, I can't really explain. You just got to be from Philly to know what I'm saying. Like, for real. Like,
1: you said, last time I spoke to you a couple months ago, you said you ain't buy jewelry in 5 years. That looked like some new stuff.
2: It's old.
1: Old stuff?
2: It's old. Wait, it's for a while now. That's probably like, it's probably been like 4 or 5 years.
3: Is that intentional? You
2: know, I'm cool off the jewelry. Like, yeah. I did it. It's cool. I got watches. I got bracelets on. It's cool. It's a look. But like, I'm at the point where I want to just... invest my money and make money on like and outside of this boxing game and just keep growing my money outside. Like,
1: did you start doing that yet?
2: Yeah, for sure. I've been doing it. Yeah, we got some things on the way. We got some big things on the way.
3: I know it's early for this. You mentioned retirement when you first started talking to us. Are you doing that because you're thinking about what life in retirement, like how you want it to look and feel?
2: For sure. You know, I want to make sure my, you know, when I ever do have kids, just make sure my kids set straight. My family set straight and nobody got to worry about, you know, nothing at all. Just everybody can just chill.
1: Do you have a quota? Like, I ask fighters this often, like, how much money do you have to make before you can say, I've made enough to secure my family's future? Like, is there a certain number in your head?
2: A billion. A billion.
1: Mm-hmm. I mean, you're not going to fight until you make a billion. Nah, so realistic.
2: But I don't know. We'll see. I don't really like think that far ahead because I'm still young. So
1: right.
2: You know, I got time and so we'll see.
1: You don't have an age in mind where you don't want to fight past this age? Most fighters say they gonna retire they never do.
2: I don't wanna give you a number then I'm still fighting. Like right. Still fighting, still beating people up. Like I will see when the time comes.
1: You don't wanna fight over 40 though.
2: No, absolutely not.
3: Your body will let you know.
2: Yeah, for sure. Yeah. Yeah, not fighting over 40. That's drawing. That's out of pocket. That's then. Bernard Hopkins, he did. He's like 52 or something like that. Yeah. Like 52 or something like that.
4: George Foreman too.
2: Yeah, I'm cool. That's drawing. Yeah, I can do something else.
1: Bernard, I think, won a light heavyweight title after 40. So what's your cutoff? 35, 37?
2: It's before, I'm going to say before 40.
1: Before 40.
2: Yeah.
3: If you get like a certain, the right fights, would that change the age
2: time
3: too?
2: Who knows? I could be retiring as an undefeated legend at 32 or 34.
1: Big fights. You might not have to fight.
2: That's what I'm saying. That's why I said I don't want to give you a number and then.
1: Yeah.
2: I'm like, yo, you still fighting or like, no.
4: I feel like Bud did it perfectly. Like, because, you know, he didn't get the bigger fights till later.
1: Right. So he didn't fight a tons of times and got the money that I agree with that. I think.
4: I don't want to put that on you, but that might end up being your path too if people keep wanting to dunk. No, for real. Like you might not get the bigger fights till later.
1: You know what I thought about? Like Canelo, right? Canelo is one of the biggest faces of boxing still, right? Mm-hmm. There's really no other name for him right now. I talked about Spence. I threw that out there if he wins his next big fights. But what about you going up to 168 eventually and fighting Canelo? Could that be the marquee fight where you get the biggest bag?
2: I don't. By the time I get to 68, I don't even think Canelo even gonna be boxing no more.
1: You just as big as Canelo.
2: I know, like, for sure.
1: It won't take that long.
2: You know, but. I am, but you know, I'm at 154 right now, and I'm here to collect all these belts. Wait, all this division. All right,
1: so if that happens, then it's 160.
2: And 160, we're gonna 1 week class at a time.
1: Yeah, but if that fight presents itself, you're gonna skip 160 to go to 168.
2: We'll see. we'll see.
1: You know, you love your brother so much. You always talk about they're the ones that inspired you to fight. You don't even talk about other boxers. Mm. And you're the one that, you know, made it through the cracks. Even though they're super talented, like, you're making the big money. Like, is that like a driving force, taking care of your family, your pops and your brothers and all of that?
2: For sure. That's definitely another driving force, you know, taking care of them, you know, because they took care of me when I came up. So it's my turn. It's only right I, you know, give it back.
1: Right.
2: Yeah.
1: And your pops, though, you talk to us about, he don't ask for much, like, no, as far as
2: my
1: money.
2: Pops 70 years old. He still be.
1: He don't look 70, I'm going to tell you that. His pops
2: he still be running, training, working out and all that stuff. He be doing what I be doing. It really feel like, he really feel like my brother, for real, for real. Like, for real. But yeah, my dad don't ask, nobody in my family asks for nothing, for real, and none. And that's why I don't mind doing whatever for them, because they don't ask for nothing, and vice versa. So we just that type of family. We not a needy family to where, yo, give me this, give me that, or... I need this or I need that. We just genuine, you know. We generally love each other, and it shows.
1: And when you were younger, he had to get you in a ring and put some paws on you. You
2: know, right? Something had, I forgot what happened. Something had happened, but I was young. I might have been like 12, 13 or something like that. And something had happened at school, or I did something, and I came home, and he was like, you know what? Put the gloves on. We're going to put the gloves on. So I had to box him. Then my brother came. I had to box my brother. I'm like, oh my God. Like,
3: that is wild.
2: So that was my, I guess that was my whooping or whatever. Yeah. I don't know.
1: So they whooped your ass.
3: Yeah.
2: I guess. I was 13, 12. So,
3: first and only time. How you celebrating after this win?
2: I'm celebrating.
3: You be going out to clubs? What you be doing? You going to smash, get some cheeks? What's up? What you going to do?
2: Fight night.
4: Because be making girls from Maryland and Delaware lose it.
3: What? I ain't talking about nothing. Philly is like my cousin city. Like, that's why I'm asking. Like, what you going to do?
2: Fight night after I win. I'm a chill. I ain't gonna lie. I'm a chill. Probably chill with the family.
3: Mm-hmm.
2: Eat some food. Then figure out where I'm going to go fly to for vacation.
3: Yeah,
2: I'm gonna get some food, chill out, go on vacation, enjoy myself.
1: Spend some of that money.
2: Yeah, get ready for the next one.
1: Well, will you fight again this year? You gonna fight again in 2026?
2: Well, so I'll talk to Eddie and see, you know.
1: But do you want to fight again?
2: For sure.
1: Yeah. Because we living in an era where fighters fight once a year.
2: Yeah.
1: You know what I mean? So it's not like back in the day.
2: Right, I'm about to say, so yeah, I'm victorious. Like I said, I'm not looking past standardized at all. I'm victorious on Saturday. And I get these two belts, you know. Hopefully, we can get another unification belt. You know, hopefully, we'll see.
4: All right. Mm-hmm. Well, make sure y'all order the fight this weekend, man. It's exclusively live on the Zone. Xander versus Boots. Boots, it was a pleasure, brother.
2: Appreciate it.
4: Don't let this be the last time, man.
2: Yeah, for sure. I'll be back whenever y'all want me.
3: I can bring the belts back with me. Feet and all that. Whether they flat, I'm on back up here.
4: It's Boots and it's the Breakfast Club.
2: All right, man.
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1: Morning, everybody. It's DJ NV, Jess Hilarious, Charlamagne the Guy. We are the Breakfast Club. Good morning.
2: Hey.
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8: All right, y'all, real quick, because I talked about this in the last latest. Big Tigga, one last thing. Envy, you asked me a question about how were they able to charge Tigga, and I said that the DA hasn't provided me anything. Still yes. True, but I did want to point out that there is a secondary report that is now being reported on, literally as we're speaking, from a second affidavit, so a second police report or conversation with police, where Alicia, Big Tigga's wife, is alleging that she was shoved. So I believe that that's where that is
1: she was
8: from.
1: Shoved into the door.
8: That's what Alicia said when she spoke to police in the second affidavit. But the police report that I have and I've seen myself says that the police saw the video and that they saw them falling into the door. But again,
1: that's why I'm confused, because if they seen the video and it said he's falling,
8: The timeline is that police report that I talked about latest. So that first police report, that's the one that happened around Mother's Day. This second affidavit and second conversation would have been following that. In the first affidavit, Alicia doesn't talk. The second time, she's giving her side of it. So I don't know to clearly answer the question, but I wanted to make sure we mention that to provide both sides of it. And I won't be able to answer until the DA gives more information. So there will be an update.
1: Thank you, ma'am.
8: You're welcome. All right, now let's move on. Speaking of police, so Dustin Poirier, he was in a airport. He is a world-famous UFC fighter. Definitely a person you don't want to run into in the airport trying to fight you. He was intoxicated in the airport and got into it with police. Let's take a listen.
11: Let's go, big dog.
12: What's going on?
11: What's up? Bunch of hoes. Let's go. Let's go.
12: Relax.
11: Lying, mother. Yeah, pull me off the plane. All my boys went to the crib. Now what the
12: You Dustin Poirier?
11: Man, f*** you, bro.
12: All right, just for that.
11: Man, f*** you and f*** her and f*** her. Right. I'll fight you right now.
12: No, I don't want to fight, bro.
11: I'll go with you right now.
12: Bro, I don't want to fight, bro. I don't want to fight.
11: Let's go.
12: I don't want to fight.
11: Let's go.
12: Bro, just
11: it's going to be bad, but
12: Bro. Wait, it's not several you. It's not several you.
11: How you boys been not going to fight some?
12: Bro, relax, bro, relax.
11: Bro, I'm going to bang you up.
12: Bro, relax.
13: What's going on, bro? Talk to me.
14: Man, the lying hoes, man.
11: Let's go. Arrest him.
2: So they pulled him off
8: the plane. He was in the airport in Atlanta. So he wasn't allowed, because if a flight attendant or a gate agent sees that you're too drunk, or even if you're on the plane and you're too drunk and it's a disruption, they'll remove you. So then when they removed him, they called the authorities there. He was charged with a public drunk charge, which is a misdemeanor. And he was taken to a local jail where he took a mugshot and did all the booking things. He was released several hours later. And if he's convicted on this charge, he faces up to 1 year in jail.
2: By the way, that's how you are supposed to police, right? You didn't escalate the situation. Right. You know, you called for your backup. You didn't draw your weapon or anything like that. Like, you do everything to try to defuse the situation.
1: Well, he was scared to death. That's why. If it would have been anybody else, they would have handled that differently.
2: You just told me that it was okay for him to shoot a dog, the police officer shoot a dog last week, because he was scared to death for that goddamn golden retriever poodle. You just told me that last week. That was two days ago. You said you had to get home to your family, Envy, because of that golden retriever poodle. That's how scared you said you would be of that dog.
1: Yeah, but that guy is scared. They told it. That guy had control. They could move back. That dog would have. I'm not talking about that. But anyway,
8: when it came to that gentleman,
1: if it would have been anybody else, they would have took him down. But because he was a UFC fighter and that officer probably watched him and was probably a fan, he was smart enough to say, if I put my hands on a UFC fighter, I probably might not make it home.
2: My point is,
8: his hand was on his taser though in the video. He was running.
2: My point a couple of days ago with the dog was, it shouldn't be violence first. You should be trying to de-escalate things.
4: That is the way to handle a situation.
2: That is the way to police. The way the guy in Atlanta handled it.
8: And I want to mention,
1: if you run from a dog, the dog would continue to chase you. You do know that. There's a difference between.
8: I'm not going to say whether or not Dustin wouldn't have chased them in this.
4: He sounded like he
8: was ready.
2: The reason that officer was back backing up from the UFC fight.
8: Now, I do want to mention...
1: He would have lost.
8: I talk about the fact that Dustin was intoxicated, and he's talked about, you know, that he was scared to stop fighting because he knew he was a danger to himself. So he's made a statement since this arrest, and he says he's at the point where he needs some help. Walking away from fighting hasn't been easy on him. Alcohol isn't the answer. He says it ruined his father's life, and he will not allow it to ruin his life. Him and his family deserve him at 100%. So he says he's trying to do everything that he can to get his mind right and take the next steps.
4: Jeez.
8: Yeah. So wishing him, you know, I guess whatever he needs to do that, to take those next steps, I hope he figures that out.
4: Absolutely.
8: Yeah. Now we shift gears again. Because Jennifer Lewis sat down with Keke Palmer, and boy, was it interesting.
1: That was funny.
8: She got into some things. Okay, let's talk about the fact that Jennifer Lewis had a sex addiction, because she did. Let's take a listen.
3: There's no shame in my game. Yeah, bitch, it happened. You know, I slept with 63 men. Now, that was fabulous. But then,
6: oh, my gosh. Yeah. Give me some of that.
3: Yeah, now you don't want that. And I wish I'd known my body was a temple. But I know it now.
6: What let you know that maybe, oh, this is a problem?
3: Oh, no, I never knew it was a problem. I thought everybody was... Look, when you get off a Broadway stage and people praising you and the mobbage and the homage, you're going to either go stick something in your arm, you're going to go smoke something, you're going to drink something to come down from that high. So I used to just go find a gorgeous man and out of him. Sex was the drug. Mm. It wasn't until the AIDS epidemic hit where I went, wait a minute, there's got to be more to life than just me clawing at the void of who am I and what am I. Let's go find out who you are. Let's go find out where you belong. Let's go find out why you came here. Let's go find out who you can help. Let's go find out who you love. Let's go find out what love is. Let's go do the work.
2: I love that.
1: Mm-hmm. Amazing interview.
2: I love that.
8: It was.
1: That was a dope conversation.
2: She went to go heal. You know what I mean? She was dealing with some trauma, and she was doing things to escape that trauma, but she finally had to go get some real healing.
8: Yes, there's a lot more that she goes into that we won't have time here in this latest to finish, but we'll continue it on Netflix. For those of you guys who are listening to us on the radio, come on over to the Netflix.
2: Did she tell you the time frame though of the 63 men? Did she ever reveal that?
8: Let me verify. One of our producers watched this interview. I didn't watch it myself.
2: Oh, okay.
8: But I can get that answer for you. But yeah, it was a great conversation. I think what was so great about it is, you know, when Keke Palmer is so full of personality, Miss Jennifer Lewis is the same exact way.

0: I was going to say is that nowadays, if you were anything close to that, everything would be all over the internet. People would be like, you wouldn't be able to tell that story and then talk about the healing and all that yourself.
1: But you that was before camera phones, before the internet, before all that.
2: You know, I think everybody talking like that.
3: No, I don't think everybody is talking like
2: people
3: that.
2: People ain't just out like, yo, I had sex last night.
3: You know I mean, you got some people, like, it's a community of people. You just all types of communities. Yeah.
1: But also, you remember that was the time of the 80s and the 90s where, like she said, 70s, 80s, and 90s. Like, remember that? I remember this interview with Russell Simmons, and he was like, I don't remember what I did back then. I was so drunk and high. Remember? So it was during that time.
0: She mentioned I'm sure.
2: Russell told you that?
1: I think I seen it. You know what?
3: Where was y'all at? What made him say that to you, Envy?
2: Forget you. Why would Russell say that to you?
1: Forget you. Forget
0: you. That was the latest for the hour, y'all. It's brought to you by Top Dog Law. Any accident, big or small, call Top Dog Law.
3: Oh, happy birthday, Solange Knowles.
1: Go to vacation. Just
0: happy birthday, Solange. I love Solange.
1: Get you. All right. I hate you. Go to vacation, don't you? You need to heal. Pray for me while you're there. Oh, all right, when we come back, we got the People's Choice Mix. Don't move. It's the Breakfast Club. Good morning.
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1: Donkey of the Day for Wednesday, June 24th, goes to a 40-year-old New York City woman named Angie Bays. Okay, now we all know that the New York Knicks are the 2026 NBA champions. Drop on the clues bombs for the New York Knicks, damn it.
10: Yes!
1: Okay? And we also learned that there isn't a more passionate, a more dedicated, a more loyal, a more loud, a more demanding, okay, and more highly emotional fan base than the New York Knicks fan base, okay? Not even joking. After what I just witnessed in New York, I don't think there is a better fan base in all of sports. Not just basketball, sports, okay? And I'm a Cowboy fan, all right? I don't know what life would be like if we win, but being in New York, while the Knicks just won the NBA Finals, never experienced anything like it. Drop on the clues bombs for all the New York Knicks. Okay, but some of you fans take it too far. All right, we've seen the fighting. I'm sure y'all see the young lady who had her ass out on the light pole.
9: Yes, I sure did.
1: Yes, you know, she twerked and came down off the light pole and beat the brakes off some woman.
9: And did.
1: But that's light. What I want to talk to you all about today is the curious case of Angie Bays. Okay, see, this is a big one, ladies and gentlemen. Angie works for J.P. Morgan Chase, and a year ago, she was promoted to Executive Director of Community and Industry Engagement for Card and Connected Commerce. First of all, that title is too long, all right? But clearly, clearly she was in charge of something, all right? Well, this story proves that just because you are in a leadership position doesn't mean you are actually a leader. See, Angie had an executive level position and she was making executive level money, but for some reason, she decided to move like a college kid making minimum wage. Let me see what the news report is. Let's go to Bricks News for the report, please.
11: The Knicks fan behind this viral clip showing her emptying out and stealing a New York City trash can has been fired. Turns out Angie Bays was a DEI executive for JP Morgan Chase. More precisely, the executive director of community and industry engagement for Card and Connect Commerce. Under New York City law, theft of property valued under $1,000 is typically charged as petty larceny, which is a Class A misdemeanor. Now, these trash cans became surprisingly popular after the Knicks parade, with some people even trying to sell them online for thousands of dollars. New York Sanitation Department called these stunts illegal, antisocial, and incredibly stupid. However, the NYPD has stated that Bays has not been charged with a crime.
1: She hasn't been charged with a crime. Okay, but she took one man's trash as another man's treasure way too far, okay? She didn't get charged with a crime, but according to reports, she got fired from her job at J.P. Morgan Chase, okay? Angie, you were an executive at J.P. Morgan Chase, not an intern, not working in the mailroom, not a summer associate, an executive. By the way, all those positions are important, but you were in a leadership role, which is why I just don't understand how you would risk it all for a trash can, okay? This is why I said you were moving like a college kid making minimum wage, because this is things college kids do after a big win. They steal things from their rivals. They steal whatever paraphernalia they can get. You emptied a big metal trash can in the middle of New York City and wobbled down the street with it like it was perfectly normal, and you're an executive at J.P. Morgan Chase, okay? I understand. Do you see this? I just want you to look at
9: this. Yes, I do see her.
1: I understand. It was a limited edition New York Knicks trash can, but Angie, we can see you. I also guarantee that trash can would have been available for purchase online at some point. I just don't understand why you would think that trash can belonged to you. You're in New York City. There are cameras everywhere. You didn't do this in an alley. You didn't do it at night. You did it on camera during one of the most heavily documented public events in New York City history. Also, Angie, respectfully. Respectfully, I'm saying this respectfully.
10: Uh-oh.
1: You're not a little girl. Okay, ironically, you are shaped like a big apple. All right? Kind of hard for you to be discreet, okay? Angie, J.P. Morgan wasn't going to face corporate blowback for a big back. And that's what fascinates me about this story. You weren't even trying to be discreet. For whatever reason, you felt entitled to that trash can. Listen, everybody wants to be a boss until it's time to make boss decisions. And I understand why J.P. Morgan fired you, because they just simply can't trust you to be a boss. Okay, see, executives get paid for judgment. Okay, that's literally the job. Good judgment, strategic thinking, risk assessment. Okay, what risk assessment told you that stealing a trash can in front of millions of people with smartphones was a good idea? And you might have got away with it if you didn't litter, if you didn't take a whole trash can full of trash and just dump it on a New York City sidewalk. Okay, this wasn't even a clean theft. You dumped garbage, okay, on the street, stole city property, and then apparently rode the subway with it. Like you had just won finals MVP? You carried that trash can down the streets of New York on the subway? Okay, the way players like Jalen Brunson and Cat carried that world championship trophy? Unbelievable. If you saw this... if you saw this woman, okay, dump a trash can in the middle of the street, what would you think, Jess?
9: I don't know, you know. She was looking for something to eat. Yo, damn.
1: What have we learned here, people? Okay, don't let a moment of fandom cost you a lifetime of opportunity. We really live in an era where people will spend years building a reputation and one 20-second viral moment can destroy it, all right? Don't throw away your future chasing souvenirs from the moment, because if you're willing to lose your career over a trash can, then the trash wasn't inside the can, okay? The trash was your decision-making. Please give Angie Bays the sweet sounds of the Hamiltones.
0: Oh, now you are the donkey of the day. Ooh, you are the donkey of the day. Yeehaw.
1: I'm not saying nothing that's in my brain. I'm really not saying
9: don't.
1: Nothing that's
9: and
1: in
9: I
1: my
9: brain. And I hope Angie Bays don't hear this and then she pop up on Tamron Hall telling her that you called her a big back.
1: He said I look like a float. No, I did not say that. That did not happen.
9: She looked like Jelly Roll before he lost the weight. Oh, wow. I'm not going to lie.
1: And with all that orange, she looked like a big inflatable basketball. Yeah, you see what I'm saying? Mm-hmm. But that's respectfully. I'm just being that respectful. I'm just saying you couldn't get away with this is all I'm saying.
9: And she a stud, too.
1: No!
9: She is.
1: How you know?
9: You can tell. Come on.
1: Don't say
2: she's
1: that.
2: Strong. The fact that she carried that garbage can all the way home, she's very strong,
9: that's
2: too.
9: That's a big lumberjack stud right there.
2: She's very strong.
9: Mm-hmm. That's why they put it in charge of what is her... What is it? She's in charge of the commerce.
1: It's titled bigger than her. Let me see. Executive Director of Community and Industry Engagement for Card and Connected Commerce.
9: Yeah, she can't just be the head of one thing. She got to be all over everything.
1: You
9: got to
1: make better decisions, Angie.
9: Yeah.
2: All right.
1: Okay? You got to make better decisions.
2: Thank you for that donkey today, sir.
1: Okay, cans.
2: That's what she was picking up, cans. All right. When we come back, we got the positive note and more, so don't move. It's The Breakfast Club. Good morning.

0: morning, everybody. It's DJ Envy, Jess Hilarious, Charlamagne Tha God. We are the Breakfast Club. I want to salute to all the teachers out in Birmingham, Alabama. Yesterday, salute to Ed Farm. They did a surprise thing for all the teachers where I spun. The teachers had an amazing time. I mean, we partied all night long. So shout to all the teachers, not just in Birmingham, Alabama, but all the teachers, period. We appreciate you. I know a lot of times our kids spend more time with you than they actually see us, because by the time they get home, they have activities and homework. So we just want to say thank you. And we appreciate you.
1: Thank you for another great year, teachers, man. I think a lot of teachers been out in the South, but been out of school in the South, but a lot of them just starting to get out up north.
0: And if you can, and if you can afford it, give your teacher a little tip if you can at the end of the year. Even if it's a Dunkin' Donuts gift card or whatever it may be. Right. Give them a little something if you can. If you can afford it, give them a little something. You know what I mean? Because they work a hard school year. And if you can give them a little something, even if a Chick-fil-A gift card.
1: Are you allowed to?
2: I don't think you can.
0: Yes, you can.
2: Honestly.
3: No, I think you could do like the little gift cards and stuff.
2: Okay, gift cards. Yeah,
3: because when you people do that, but I don't know if you could just hand them money.
2: You talking to high school kids too, Envy? You know these little niggas will be trying to tip the teachers. Like, here you go.
0: Nah, we can give a teacher's card with something in it every year just to say thank you. Absolutely, positively.
2: Okay. Absolutely, positively.
0: Yes, and if a teacher is extra nice, like really, you know, putting effort into your kid, you should give them a little bit more, because you know that's not their quote unquote job. But if they see some potential in your child and they're doing the extra, you should give them a little extra.
1: Mm-hmm. Salute to all the teachers that do a great job.
2: Yeah. Absolutely.
0: That's right. All right. When we come back, we got the positive notice. The Breakfast Club. Good morning.

0: DJ Envy, Jess Hilarious, Charlamagne Tha God. We are the Breakfast Club. Now, Lauren, what you doing this weekend?
1: So this weekend, I'm going to be at the BET Awards. Hey. So I'll be in L.A. I'll be doing the pre-show carpet. I'll be doing the fashion conversations on the carpet. And y'all can catch that on YouTube at 5:30 p.m. Eastern Standard Time. It'll be me, Bow Wow, Roxy, a ton of us will be out there on that carpet. But dope. I am hosting my own event to kick off the weekend in L.A. at the Beverly Center. So we talk a lot about fashion up here when it comes to my looks. Right, Charla?
2: I don't ever talk about your whatever. Fashion.
3: I don't see nothing.
4: Oh, no.
1: Whatever.
2: Why would I talk about what I don't see? I see you wearing clothes, but that's what
1: you talk about your height all the time. You talk about your hairline. You talk about how great your face looks. There's a lot of things that you don't see.
2: I'm just happy to see you on the carpet. I just think it's hilarious that they will put you in the fashion section.
0: But that's big now, Charlotte. Like thrift store shopping? That's really, really big now.
4: Actually, it really is.
1: It sure is. And there's nothing wrong with thrift store shopping.
0: You got some dope outfits from there. I'm not going to lie.
1: Envy.
2: So you're going to be doing a lot of outfit changes on the red carpet?
1: No, because we won't have time. Once we're there, we're there.
2: Gotcha.
1: And then we'll go into the award show. But for the event that I'm doing on Friday, June 26th at the Beverly Center from 3 to 6 p.m., I will do a couple changes. We're going to be having the Brown Girl Grinding merch there set up for y'all to shop in person. But the best thing about this is that a lot of the black designers that I talk about a lot and I support a lot, their clothes will be showcased in the Beverly Center Mall. So for some of them, this is their first time being in a mall that big and, you know, being showcased during the BET weekend, even though they're doing big things and have online. But brick and mortar is coming back, so we're helping them to be introduced to this audience. So come out, shop some of the brands that I love.
0: What
1: shop
0: days?
1: The closet.
0: What days?
1: It's just Friday, June 26th from 3 to 6 p.m. And I have some amazing brands in there. 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One black man-owned brand, too. But majority black women-owned brands because Bronco Grinding, that's what we support. We love.
0: And you're going to be there Friday from 3 to 6?
1: Yep, I'll be there at the Beverly Center Friday from 3 to 6.
0: I'll be on the West Coast. I might pull up on you just to see.
1: You always say that and then you don't come.
0: I always pull up. I pull up on you.
1: Yeah, you can't.
0: I pull up on Jess. I pull up on when y'all do stuff. I pull up on y'all. I want to support y'all. I want to support my sisters.
1: Now you got to come and you got to shop.
0: I ain't gonna shop now. I ain't say that. Damn. I might make it over there.
2: I see what you be wearing. I ain't buying nothing. Damn, that was crazy. That was violent.
4: He couldn't even lie. Act like he was so going to get something for Ben. Right.
2: Damn,
1: that's
2: crazy.
1: And we got unisex merch. Well, I gave you my merch already. That's crazy. It's fine. Just
2: that was crazy.
1: Come and support y'all Friday, period. June 26th from 3 to 6 p.m. at the Beverly Center in L.A. to kick off the BET Awards weekend.
0: All right. We got a positive note, Charla?
2: I do. I want to tell people, too, man. You know, I have a graphic novel called Illuminati. You know, I put out these Illuminati comic books, which may or may not be based on a true story, but the whole graphic novel is coming out on July 14th, but you can pre-order on Amazon now. I think I might be telling too many secrets in here.
1: They can't come get you. I heard that the government comes
4: exactly, and then I heard when they come get the person, they come get everybody next to him.
1: No.
2: I just do their bidding.
1: He's enough.
4: What?
1: He's thick.
2: I just do their bidding. I'm an agent. I'll be fine.
0: All
2: listen, right. The positive note is simply this. A champion is defined. Oh, I got to give credit to Serena Williams for this. Salute to Serena Williams. She's back in Wimbledon.
4: Wimbledon with a D. Throw a D in there.
2: And she once said that a champion is defined not by their wins, but by how they can recover when they fall. Have a great day.
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35: This is Jana Kramer from Wind Down with Jana Kramer. Hey, quick question for the parents listening right now. When's the last time your kid asked for something and you actually felt good saying yes? Because lately, a lot of families have been hearing the same thing. 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
1: 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Good morning, and happy Wednesday to you. We are halfway through. So, yeah, it's going to help get you over that workday Wednesday hump. I got more music on the way for you with Chris Brown, Residuals, Glorilla, TGIF, and T.I. Mr. Him. And it is Gun Violence Awareness Month, so I had to get my girl Zarina Lomax in the studio. She has been doing such incredible work helping victims of gun violence, helping families who have been affected by gun violence. She opened up the Epilogue Center. I mean, if you know Zarina with that purple hair, you know who I'm talking about. So we're going to jump into that conversation a little later on this hour. Also, 12 o'clock, DJ Doc B is breaking you off inside that midday mixtape. Of course, I will tell you everything going on with these celebrities after that. Inside Tapped In with Roxy Romeo. 1 o'clock hour, I am back at it with your chance to get your hands on those Rick Ross tickets. So think about what Rick Ross, hook you are going to rap for me. And then after that, Roxy's Rundown, I'll tell you everything happening in the news and in the tri-state. Lots going on, so stay close.
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5: It's a beautiful day today. Low humidity and nice and sunny. Today's high 85 degrees and a light breeze as well. Tonight stays comfortable. We drop down to 65 under mostly clear skies. Tomorrow just a touch warmer with a high of 88 degrees. A little bit of a breeze in the afternoon, but should be good for the match. A shower or storm holds off to north and west of the city Thursday night. I'm meteorologist Karen Rogers with your 6ABC forecast.
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And anytime I'm in Philly, you know I'm listening to Power 99 FM. Clarilla.

0: Any place on the map, cause I'm him. Never chase bread, chase the vision. Make your word when you said be the business. No cap, God am a witness. Success feel better, independent. 9-11 at the Valley Adelaide. Big Master P vibe, no limit. Falling hard on another hemisphere. Somebody tell them people Mr. Hem is here.
1: Whoa, whoa, whoa, whoa, whoa, whoa.
0: Mr. Hem is here.
1: Whoa, whoa, whoa, whoa, whoa, whoa.
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0: is Philly's Power 99, home of the Breakfast Club, Monday through Friday, 5:30 to 10 a.m. It's the Midday Movement with Roxy Romeo, and I have a special guest in the studio with me. This is somebody that I actually met when I first moved to Philly. Yes. And, you know, I follow you on social media. I keep up with everything, but I haven't seen her in so long.
1: I know.
0: Zarina Lomax, she is here.
2: I am here. Hello, hello, everyone. How you doing? I'm so excited, and I'm going to just say congratulations to you. Because I saw the grind. I've seen, a lot of people just kind of think like you end up in this chair, but you was grinding for a very long time. So to God be the glory, his faithfulness in you, and just believing, because I'm sure you probably got a million no's, but it's always that one yes. So congratulations
0: Amen.
2: To you.
0: Amen. Thank you so much.
2: I'm so happy for you. I really am really happy for you.
0: And it's likewise for you
2: Thank you. Because
0: like I said, I've been following along on your journey. And I had to have you in because this month is Gun Violence yep. Awareness Month, right? Mm-hmm. And so this is a lane that you are very active in mm-hmm. and that you're passionate about. Let's take it back to why.
2: Okay.
0: Why is this a passion for you?
2: So when I met you, this was previous too, and we'll talk about that in a little bit, my journey and why I had got into like media and just community, but the gun violence sector of it was because of Dominique Oglesby. Dominique Oglesby was murdered on March 18, 2018. She was 23. She was a Penn State student, about to graduate from Penn State with honors, and had came home and was on her way to get something to eat to actually go home and finish her final paper and was murdered. She was murdered. Her father and her grandfather were shot, but she was murdered. This was someone that didn't know her. She literally just went into it. Dominique was a very beautiful girl, so she went into the space. The young lady kind of said something to the effect of, I guess, like, you think you're cute, like, you know, a little argument mm-hmm. ensued, and a girl that she was arguing with and was fighting, the boyfriend shot Dominique. Very stupid, unfortunately. You know, he's spending time in jail now because of that. But Dominique was the poster boy kid, so unfortunately, in our ignorance, we kind of look at gun violence with where someone comes from or a certain neighborhood. She didn't come from any of that. She sings, she danced, she acts. She came from the two-parent household. She was the big sister. She was everything you wanted your daughter to be. She went to Penn State. Like, she had a record deal, but she didn't just want to be the pretty face. So she went to school for business, like, business and marketing. Like, she was just very, very big on education.
0: Did you know Dominique?
2: She was like a little sister to me.
0: Okay.
2: Her mother's one of my best friends. Her mother actually worked at the DA's office now, which is crazy, because who would have thought that 8 years later? But yeah, she was like a little sister to me. Her mother did my hair for my prom when I was 17 years old.
0: Wow.
2: I just turned 42 last week. So, you know, I've known her for 25 years. I watched Dominique grow up. So she
0: right.
2: was family to me.
0: Oh yep. my gosh. Mm-hmm. And so this happened. And then what was going on in your mind? You know, what clicked that said, I got to do something?
2: So what happened was, at the time, I was only on Philly Cam. So I got my start at Philly Cam. I was there for about 8 years. But my focus then was more along the lines of my own personal testimony. So I'm a rape survivor. I was molested from 5 to 8. And my dad went to prison for murder when I was 17. So I was very lost in my early 20s, later 20s. Got saved at 28. Went to Bible school and Bible college. And I just wanted people to have a platform to talk about overcoming trauma, but doing something positive. So that's what I was doing. What I started doing was, when Dominique passed away, I started bringing parents on there to share their stories of losing their loved ones. And they loved it, and we did really well. We had won an award and everything.
0: Hold that thought. We are going to continue the conversation with Zarina Lomax, talking Gun Violence Awareness Month and the incredible work that she is doing in the community. Coming up in just a few minutes right here on Philly's Power 99.
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11: Portugal took care of business against Uzbekistan with a 5-0 win in Houston yesterday. Cristiano Ronaldo scored twice and made history along the way.
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0: Philly's Power 99, home of the Breakfast Club, Monday through Friday, 5:30 to 10 a.m. It's the Midday Movement with Roxy Romeo. It is Gun Violence Awareness Month. Continue my conversation with Zarina Lomax, who is very, very passionate, very involved, and very invested in this space. And Zarina, you were talking about why you chose to help families and victims of gun violence.
1: Wanted them to feel seen, so I started as a give back. We just started with 15 families. I literally started with poster boards from Walgreens Girl with the dollar store boards, and I was pacing the morning. But what was different about my fashion show was that I was putting faces to those people that we love. So we did that in 2018.
2: That was your first one.
1: That was my first one. Mm-hmm. Did that one, sold out. Did it again in 2019. But then it started picking up speed. We made it onto like Good Day Philadelphia, and it was like hitting the paper and stuff like that. COVID hit. I tried to run from the mission, being honest. I moved to LA and was like, I'm just going to focus on filming TV, because that's my heart. I really love media, and that's how we met. I went to LA, came back to visit my loved ones, and I got hit by a drunk driver in 2021. Jesus. So it put me back out here, and I was literally sitting at my mom's house, and I was like praying, because I didn't know what I was supposed to do. I had nothing. I was back in Philly with a bag, because I had just came to visit. Mm-hmm. And I found my old computer, and it said the Epilogues Museum, and I was like, God, you want me to start this museum. I didn't know what to do.
0: So this was something that you had,
1: I had bought a year prior, and I forgot. I literally had just put it in an old computer. I don't even know how, till this day, it was God. I found this old computer, and all it said was Epilogues Museum. And I was like, you want me to start a museum? So what I started doing was, I said I was going to own my grief. So I am not Dominique's mother. And sometimes it could be very parent forward, and it should be, because they're their loved ones. They gave birth to them. But the siblings, the cousins, the uncles, the aunts, the neighbors, the spouses, we all grieve as well.
0: Yep.
1: And I didn't really know where to put my grief. So when I first started, I was going to a group called Moms Bonded by Grief, which I love them, still connected to them to this day. But I'm not her mother, and I respect my friend, and that's her daughter. Mm-hmm. So I started, I did an exhibition at City Call. It was called We Are Here, but it wasn't the mothers, and it wasn't the victims. It was the spouses, the children, everybody that didn't always get a voice. And it was called We Are Here, to say we are here, we're grieving as well. And I started focusing in on co-victims. A co-victim is anybody that's affected by someone that's lost. So you may not have known someone for a long time, but if you met them and they died and it impacted your life, you are a co-victim. So a lot of the gun violence money that goes into helping, in a sense, gun violence, they're putting the money into helping somebody to be buried or giving money to someone after they're gone. But what about the people that are still here to deal with their loss? So that's what I wanted to focus on. So we started hitting it really hard. But what changed is that I started gifting the porches, but I hired professional artists.
0: It's an exhibition.
1: Yeah, it's an exhibition. And you, fashion and art exhibition.
0: And so you have a fashion show.
1: Yep.
0: And the fashion, where does the fashion come from?
1: So the fashion is me. So I hire so I do the fashion side of it. The artists do paint the portraits. It's very portrait forward because I purchased the portraits for the family, and it's easier for us to get around. So what I started doing was, like, every 6 weeks I was hitting it hard. I was honoring like every 15 to 20 families, like every 6 weeks.
0: So you are putting your own money out to buy these portraits.
1: I get a little
0: artists.
1: Money from the city now. And thank you, Council President Johnson and Senator Street and Malcolm. Yeah, I get, but I pay about $400 to $500 a picture. How many people passed away last year? So sometimes people see 50,000, it's gone in a day for me, because I got a waiting list.
0: That's what I was gonna say.
1: Yeah, so we do that, but we also do art therapy. We host grief support groups. So we are a community. That's why I'm glad I'm doing this interview, because a lot of times people see the portraits, and that's great. The portraits is a tool that God gave me. The overall thing is to give you community, to help you to feel seen, and to know that you have a space to go. So I use that as a way to get them in a room. The media sector is the panels. We host the panels, allow them to tell their stories in front of other people, and then they're more susceptible to sign up for some sort of mental health resource. Because what I realized is that I was a part of the problem, because I was triggering people. If I'm giving you a picture of your loved one and I'm leaving you after that on your own, you can set someone back. So I was a part of the problem. So that's why we started incorporating the mental health component, because how do you leave somebody here to grieve like this on their own and don't get them connected? So that's why everybody always sees so many of us, because we're really very much a community. There's so many different organizations that I partner with. We are family. Like, there's so many people that are attached. And so I'm glad to do this, because we are beyond portraits. We are very much a community. We do a lot.
0: Zarina Lomax out here doing the Lord's work. Gonna wrap up my conversation coming up in just a few minutes. And of course, we got to jump into the Epilogues, your organization. It's Philly's Power 99. 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
8: 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Roving road work just beyond that point blocks the right lane as you head down toward town. Lisa Fairfax, Total Traffic.
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0: It's a beautiful day today. Low humidity and nice and sunny. Today's high 85 degrees and a light breeze as well. Tonight stays comfortable. We drop down to 65 under mostly clear skies. Tomorrow just a touch warmer with a high of 88 degrees. A little bit of a breeze in the afternoon, but should be good for the match. A shower or storm holds off to north and west of the city Thursday night. I'm meteorologist Karen Rogers with your 6ABC forecast.
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5: We really are messing up on the Schuylkill Expressway in both directions now. We've got a westbound hit between the Boulevard and Gladwin off to the right side. 20 minutes plus delay there. And now we're jammed eastbound still from, well, City Avenue down past where a tractor trailer was cleared in the center lane near Montgomery. Then a bus broke down in the lane there. And then roving road work in a couple of patterns will also drag you into town. Avoid the Schuylkill Expressway in the city. Lisa Fairfax, Total Traffic.
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6: England settled for a scoreless draw in their match with Ghana when they were denied a potential late game winner.
7: 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O'Reilly hit the bar. Kane missed the target.
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Somebody tell them people Mr. Hem is here. Whoa, whoa, whoa, whoa, whoa. Mr. Hem.

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2: All right, we got a lot of moving parts in this lunch hour. Most of the morning's delays behind what had been emergency responses for disabled vehicles and some roving road work, at least eastbound for the Schuylkill in the city and on the Vine Expressway. Keep in mind, we've got festival activity behind the Art Museum in Lemon Hill. You'll need to continue to avoid driving into Center City. Northbound Route 1 in Bucks County is an accident scene jamming you between Stony Hill Road and Lincoln Highway. Lisa Fairfax, Total Traffic.
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14: 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The Great American State Fair becomes the center of it all. 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
4: All bad. So Big Tigger was officially arrested on Saturday on battery and third degree cruelty to children charges. He has since bonded out. The arrest comes days after he publicly denied allegations that he assaulted his wife, Alicia Brown. So this all stemmed from a video that Alicia posted. She broke down in tears while her face was tore up from injuries, black eye, lacerations, stitches. Alicia accused Big Tigger of having an affair with his V103 co-host, Francesca Amaker. He has also denied those allegations. Alicia has since claimed that she never accused her husband of abuse, and the public ran with that narrative based on her video. If you saw the video, I don't know what other conclusion you could come up with. Well, the details have surfaced. According to the arrest affidavit, Tigger was accused of pushing his wife into an office door during an argument. Investigators claim the dispute started over a text message on Tigger's phone. Court documents allege that Alicia went to a basement office following the argument, where Tigger later confronted her. Police say Tigger grabbed her arms and forcefully shoved her towards the door, causing her to fall headfirst into it. Authorities claim the impact left Alicia with a deep laceration above her eye that required multiple stitches and resulted in visible scarring. Investigators say that the incident was captured on their Ring camera. While at the hospital, Alicia told medical staff that she fell, but the hospital is the one who actually called authorities due to how serious her injuries were. So based on this, it seems that Tigger was not telling the truth about assaulting his wife. And in regards to the third-degree cruelty to children charge, that was because their 13-year-old was in the vicinity and heard everything that happened. So what this means for Tigger now, we wait to see. And just sad, but a new legal dispute has surfaced within Takeoff's family. His parents are now battling over how much money from the wrongful death lawsuit or settlement should be divided. Takeoff's mom, Titania Davenport, she argues that Takeoff's father, Kenneth Ball, was barely present in his life. She said that she was the parent responsible for raising him financially as well. The wrongful death lawsuit was filed by the mom against the Houston bowling alley where Takeoff was fatally shot. She filed the lawsuit in November 2022, and in late 2023, the father asserted his legal right to participate in the lawsuit. Now listen, if the father was really not present in Takeoff's life, then personally, I don't think he deserves a penny. But I am not the judge, I am not the jury, so we'll see what the law has to say.
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0: The Kansas City Current have announced that star forward Temwa Shewinga has signed a new contract with the club, keeping her in KC through the 2029 season. Shewinga is the first player in NWSL history to be named MVP in consecutive years, winning the honor in her first two seasons in the league. She's also the second player in NWSL history to win the Golden Boot multiple times. For more women's sports stories, subscribe to Good Game with Sarah Spain on iHeart Podcasts.
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0: Power 99, home of the Breakfast Club, Monday through Friday, 5:30 to 10 a.m. It's the Midday Movement with Roxy Romeo. Hope you are enjoying your Wednesday. Going to help you over that hump. I do have more music on the way for you with the Baby Pop That Thing. Plus, Boss Man, D-Lo Motion Party, and August Alsina with I Love This Ish. And I am looking for my lucky caller number 12. Yes, I got your tickets for you to check out Rick Ross. He is taking over the Met July 11th, celebrating 20 years, the Port of Miami. And this is a black tie affair, okay? So get your little black dress together, get your tux together, okay? And I hope that you know what Rick Ross song you are going to rap for me, all right? Because that is how you are getting hooked up with these tickets. So call me now. Caller number 12, 215-263-6699.
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5: It's a beautiful day today. Low humidity and nice and sunny. Today's high 85 degrees and a light breeze as well. Tonight stays comfortable. We drop down to 65 under mostly clear skies. Tomorrow just a touch warmer with a high of 88 degrees. A little bit of a breeze in the afternoon, but should be good for the match. A shower or storm holds off to north and west of the city Thursday night. I'm meteorologist Karen Rogers with your 6ABC forecast.
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4: So this is one of the craziest stories, and it sounds like something out of a Final Destination movie. So in Texas, a neighborhood was forced into lockdown because an 18-wheeler that was carrying 406 beehives crashed and all the bees were released. It was a total of roughly 24 million honeybees. The truck reportedly took a wrong turn down a narrow residential road, attempted to make a sharp turn on a street, ended up crashing, and the impact ruptured the hives, freeing all of these agitated bees. I mean, this is just madness. Things are starting to look up for Texas teen Carmelo Anthony, who was found guilty of murder and sentenced to 35 years. His conviction has been appealed, and he now has a powerhouse legal team representing him that has taken his case on pro bono. Lead counsel is Russell Wilson II, a former Dallas County prosecutor. Michael L. Ware, director of the Innocence Project of Texas, serving as second chair. Texas NAACP president Gary Bledsoe as third chair. Brooke Cluse of Ben Crump Law. Sean Deradia of Deradia Law Firm, and Justin A. Moore of Stafford Moore LLC. So they said that they are going to pursue every available avenue of appeal. And I could be wrong, but I have a feeling that with this legal team, there will be a different outcome. So this is disturbing and definitely not something you want to hear living in Philly. But apparently mice are mutating. Yes, it is a real and growing problem in the city. Researchers studied these rodents from New York City, D.C., Jersey, and Philly, and they found that mice are evolving quickly. Many are now able to survive the very poisons that were created to kill them. And researchers say that we're talking about 70% of the mice population that is mutating. You may have seen this. On Monday, 6ABC issued a warning for viewers to take action. The message read, quote, "The FCC is questioning our commitment to viewers by threatening to take us off air." 6ABC is owned and operated by ABC, whose parent company is Disney. A review of a number of news stations was launched shortly after Trump called for ABC late night show host Jimmy Kimmel to be fired over a joke that he made about Melania. FCC Commissioner Anna M. Gomez, who is the only Democrat on the three-member panel, said that Disney was made a target by Trump's FCC, and targeting local stations is an extraordinary and dangerous misapplication. 6ABC did share a QR code with a link to the FCC's public comment page where viewers can leave a remark.
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5: There's a major delay eastbound on the Schuylkill Expressway, all jammed up Conshohocken Curve down to Belmont, also slow Montgomery to the Vine. South Jersey southbound 295 crash blocks two left lanes between 44 and Mid-Atlantic Parkway with delays. Jenny Robinson Barrett, total traffic.
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1: What's up, though? 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You got a man. They got to do with me. Come outside right quick.
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Phillies R99, Roxy Romeo, about to make my way up out of here. Thank you, thank you, thank you so much for hanging out and spending a little bit of time with me. Have a beautiful rest of your Wednesday. All right, we'll do it again tomorrow. I'll be back at 10 a.m. Make sure you stay close for my guy, T-Roy. He's taking over at 3 o'clock, and I got new music. Isaiah Rashad, Same Trip, is coming up for you next.

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11: This is Jana Kramer from Wind Down with Jana Kramer. 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

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It's hosted by Drewski. It's live from L.A. It's Sunday, the 28th.

0: Cosmic Kev starts at 2 p.m. this Friday and Saturday. Don't you dare miss it. It's a winning Wednesday, and you won't believe what tickets you can win this hour. Keep listening for that chance.
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Good luck.

0: Roy here with the latest on news you need to know for Wednesday, June 24th. Well, today is Swim a Lap Day. Also, it's International Fairy Day. All right, let's talk about the latest in news you need to know. Amazon Prime is underway and shoppers now have a few days to look for the best deals. What started as a one-day extravaganza for discounts now lasts 4 days, with experts saying Amazon Prime members should be looking for deals on Amazon-owned brands. And this is sad. Big Tigger was arrested on battery and child cruelty charges in Atlanta after his wife's injuries prompted a police investigation. The radio personality and former BET host posted $10,000 in bond and was released the same day. Big Tigger denied the allegations and requested privacy for his family. The details of child cruelty charges is connection to the incident remaining unclear. I don't think he did any of that. And put a prayer in the air for Money Long. She had a double lung transplant after doctors said she only had 1 week to live. Singer Money Long recently shared the harrowing health journey on Good Morning America, revealing that she underwent a double lung transplant after falling ill during the Brandy and Monica's Boy Is Mine tour in 2025. Long, who is 37 years old, admitted that she barely made it through her final show before waking up in the hospital and being told she only had 1 week to live. Long underwent surgery about 6 months ago and is now doing well, even releasing a new single called The Riches. And Ne-Yo is celebrating the 20th anniversary of his album In My Own Words with an expanded edition. The special version of In My Own Words 20th anniversary is available in several formats like vinyl and CD. It also features 2026 mixes of the original 13 songs and special acoustic versions of So Sick and Sexy Love. It's available right now on streaming platforms. And make sure you get a lotto ticket. The Mega Millions jackpot is nearly $500 million after no one won last night's lotto drawing. Millions across the country were hoping to win $467 million on Tuesday's drawing. The next drawing is Friday. For more of the latest in news you need to know, click the link on my bio on Instagram at IAMTEEROY 2.0.
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0: It is Philly's Pod 99, man. Your home for the Breakfast Club morning show, Monday through Friday, 5:30 to 10 a.m. And don't forget, today, we listen and we don't judge. What is your confession? What is your secret? 888-833-7691.
1: Okay, so I'm going to do my confession. I found out my husband was cheating, so I put his stuff out and back, and I wrote on all of his Jordans and his Nikes. I cut out the pocket in all of his pants and the holes in his crotch of his underwear. I folded everything neatly back up and put them in the bag, and there's a fish in one of the bags. And he hasn't opened all the bags yet. He's missing out because we have 5 kids, and our baby is 9 months old. So, and let me be honest, I tried. I really did try. I gave it a second chance, and then it's just too much.
0: Remember, we listen and we don't judge. 888-833-7691. That's 888-833-7691 to tell me your confession.
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1: Yeah.
2: Yeah.
1: Oh, yeah.
3: Never chase bread, chase the vision. Make your word when you see it be the business. No cap, God am a witness. Success feel better independent. 9-11 at the Valley, Adelaide. Big Master P vibe, no limit. Falling hard on another hemisphere. Somebody tell them people Mr. Hem is here.
4: Whoa, whoa, whoa, whoa, whoa, whoa.
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0: Hemisphere. Somebody tell them people Mr. Hem is here.
1: Whoa, whoa, whoa, whoa, whoa, whoa.
0: Mr. Hem is here.
1: Whoa, whoa, whoa, whoa.
2: Hey man, I told you, J. Cole is going to be here in less than 30 days, July 30th at the Xfinity Mobile Arena. And if you don't have tickets, it's a winning Wednesday. You got a chance to win your way in right now. All you have to do is go to power99.com, go to the contest page, upload your info. And if you do that, you can get hooked up. Now, if you're the ninth person to do it, I'll send you an email back letting you know that you won tickets to see J. Cole. The Fall Off Tour is coming. Do you want tickets?

0: 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Everybody, yeah. 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
2: But I understand why. See, it's burning me to hold on to this. I know this is something I gotta do, but that don't mean I want to. What I'm trying to say is that

0: that remix, nigga. I'ma show you nigga how to make a remix. Yeah. Came up out of nowhere, ain't see it. All that other shit dropping, you can keep it. You know, baby, make the bad bitch. Pop that, throw that up. Turn around like it's the freak, nigga.
1: Okay.
0: Push me to the wall, get to pulling down my drawers. Hands up in the M, playing defense.
1: Yeah.
0: A couple years straight, nigga. Thought that was it. Ain't no fool. Wait, no, I brought back a hit. I had took her with me. We both spent a little time. She got hers, I got mine. Then I brought back a spew. If you nigga blame me, I brought back a chain and some money, a purse. I just brought back some dude. Cut a hoe off, I wasn't feeling it.
1: Yep.
0: Take him back over, like, give me.

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1: DJ Doc B is going in for the ladies.
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0: It is Philly's 599, man, and don't forget, today we listen and we don't judge. What is your secret? What is your confession? 888-833-7691. Remember, we listen and we don't judge.
1: I wanted to say a confession. My ex-boyfriend and me dated for 3 years, and the second year that we were dating, I would get with his brother the entire time, and he had no idea. We broke up over a different reason. He actually still has no idea to this day, and him and his brother were actually roommates. So when I would come over and sleep over with him, I would go into the next room and his brother. So yeah, and we honestly broke up just because of.
0: Boy, what is your secret, your confession? Leave it on the voicemail, 888-833-7691. That's 888-833-7691.
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0: Leroy here with the latest on news you need to know for Wednesday, June 24th. Well, today is Swim a Lap Day. Also, it's International Fairy Day. All right, let's talk about the latest in news you need to know. Amazon Prime is underway, and shoppers now have a few days to look for the best deals. What started as a one-day extravaganza for discounts now lasts 4 days, with experts saying Amazon Prime members should be looking for deals on Amazon-owned brands. And this is sad. Big Tigger was arrested on battery and child cruelty charges in Atlanta after his wife's injuries prompted a police investigation. The radio personality and former BET host posted $10,000 in bond and was released the same day. Big Tigger denied the allegations and requested privacy for his family. The details of child cruelty charges is connection to the incident remaining unclear. I don't think he did any of that. And put a prayer in the air for Money Long. She had a double lung transplant after doctors said she only had 1 week to live. Singer Money Long recently shared the harrowing health journey on Good Morning America, revealing that she underwent a double lung transplant after falling ill during the Brandy and Monica's Boy Is Mine tour in 2025. Long, who is 37 years old, admitted that she barely made it through her final show before waking up in the hospital and being told she only had 1 week to live. Long underwent surgery about 6 months ago and is now doing well, even releasing a new single called The Riches. And Neo is celebrating the 20th anniversary of his album In My Own Words with an expanded edition. The special version of In My Own Words 20th anniversary is available in several formats like vinyl and CD. It also features 2026 mixes of the original 13 songs and special acoustic versions of So Sick and Sexy Love. It's available right now on streaming platforms. And make sure you get a lotto ticket. The Mega Millions jackpot is nearly $500 million after no one won last night's lotto drawing. Millions across the country were hoping to win $467 million on Tuesday's drawing. The next drawing is Friday. For more of the latest in news you need to know, click the link on my bio on Instagram at IAMTEEROY2.0.
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3: Busy day on the roadways, westbound Schuylkill crawling Vare to the Bayonne Expressway and Boulevard to Belmont, where the off-ramp's blocked with police activity and the on-ramp from Belmont is blocked.
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5: The U.S. plays their final group stage match tomorrow. Defender Max Arfston says the team will want to go into the knockout rounds on a high note.
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5: The Stars and Stripes will take on Turkey in L.A., then they'll head to Santa Clara for their round of 32 match July 1st.
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24: Let's go, Philly, Jersey, Delaware. It is that afternoon mixtape side B. We back at it like...

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Make your word when you say it, be the business. No cap, God am a witness. 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

0: Phillies, 599, man. You're home for the Breakfast Club Morning Show, Monday through Friday, 5:30 to 10 a.m. Don't forget, today we listen and we don't judge. What is your secret? What is your confession? 888-833-7691.
1: Hey, T-Roy. I wanted to remain anonymous, and one of my biggest secrets is I'm married, and my mother-in-law, she really always had a problem with me. So one day we did a cookout. Well, she threw the cookout, and she asked me to bring some food. I said, all right, I'll bring some food, no problem. Well, her husband, he's had his eye on me for a minute. I'm a woman. A woman knows when a man wants a woman. He asked me if he could give me, said he wanted to eat my okay? So I said, you know what? Okay. So we made some time during the barbecue. I let him get this face. Walk back out, act like nothing happened. I looked at him, walked over to his wife. Wife walked over to him. He gave a big old kiss. I said, you know what? I walked my butt right up to her. I said, was my food good? And she said, yes, your food was good. I said, I bet it was. And I walked out. Oh, I said, it feels so good to get that off my chest. Whew, number, no judgment. And yes, I'm still married to this day.
0: 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That's 888-TEEROY1 on your phone.
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0: It is Philly's Pod 99, man, wrapping up the afternoon mixtape. And before I get off the air, I got to tell you, shout out to Cosmic Kev, man. He's going to be going out to L.A. this week and actually broadcasting live starting Friday and Saturday at 2 p.m. So don't miss Culture's Biggest Nights, the 2026 BET Music Awards. 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And, you know, Cosmic Kev is going to be in the BET Awards media room. So he's going to have the link to all the celebrities, the influencers, the athletes, and more. 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

0: 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Come on, man. You know what we do. Man, we give away bags and we give away a lot of things. We give away hot music. Hit me up on the lines. I'm here at 215-263-6699. Hey, you guys, I'm letting y'all know right now, I'm outside this weekend. Make sure you tune in. This Friday, this Saturday, I will be broadcasting live from L.A. for the BET Awards, for the Sunny, you know, for everybody stopping in the BET meeting room. We're going to sit down and chop it up. Talk to Talk goes down at 2 p.m. Make sure you keep it locked right here at Power 99. And then the BET Awards, of course, the main course pops off Sunday, 8 p.m., right on BET, hosted by Drewski. So, you know, I'm going to be outside. You know, I'm going to be talking to talk to a whole lot of people out there. Hit me up. I'm here. Look, this is what I'm going to do. It's a lot going on. Yes, a lot. And I'm going to tell you where this weekend and next week, outside of being with me at the BET Awards, of course. You keep it locked. I get it lit. It's 9-9. Let's get it.
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0: 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This is Drizzy Drake, and right now you tuned in to Philly's number one DJ, Cosmic Kev. You know what it is, Young Money.
1: Let's go.
2: Shake that like you out of control. That thing to your throat gets sore. Bend it on down, put your face on the floor. That to your legs can't stand. High freak.